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3: Isaiah 64:6 says, "But we are all as an unclean thing, and all our righteousnesses are as filthy rags. And we all do fade as a leaf, and our iniquities like the wind have taken us away." This is part of Isaiah's prayer of confession on behalf of the nation of Israel. He acknowledges the people's sinfulness and their complete inability to make themselves acceptable to God. Notice that Isaiah does not say our sins are filthy rags. That would be obvious and understood. Instead, he says our righteousnesses are as filthy rags. Even the best deeds we offer God are stained by our sinful nature and fall infinitely short of His perfect holiness. We are all sinners before Almighty God. No amount of righteousness we perform can remove our guilt or make us acceptable to Him. We desperately need God's mercy and His provision of righteousness through Jesus Christ.
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0: I'm kind of tearing up while saying this, but I just want to say how fortunate and amazing you guys' radio station is, and how much you guys have helped me through my recovering addiction and me patching up things with my daughter. 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
0: 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I listen to it when she's in the car with me now, and it's just you guys do amazing work, and never stop bringing hope to people. You guys are making an impact, and I'm a living testimony to that. So I just want to tell you guys I appreciate it, and I'm going to continue listening for as long as you guys are doing it.
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1: 2 Kings 27 says, "Howbeit there was no reckoning made with them of the money that was delivered into their hand, because they dealt faithfully." King Josiah had ordered repairs to the temple. It had fallen into disrepair after years of neglect. The Jews had spent much time worshiping false gods, and they ignored the upkeep of the temple. No accounting or audit was required of the men entrusted with the funds to repair the temple, because they had proven themselves to be trustworthy. No financial report or accounting was demanded, because they handled the money with integrity, honesty, and diligence. The men entrusted with God's work had exceptional character. Their integrity was so well established that their word and conduct were considered sufficient evidence of their faithful stewardship. No one worried about what they would do with the money. This is the kind of testimony we should strive for.
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0: 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You guys are making an impact, and I'm a living testimony to that. So I just want to tell you guys I appreciate it, and I'm going to continue listening for as long as you guys are doing it.
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3: Jeremiah 23:23-24 says, "Am I a God at hand, saith the Lord, and not a God afar off? Can any hide himself in secret places that I shall not see him, saith the Lord?" God is rebuking the false prophets in the kingdom of Judah for their secret sins and false prophecies. They claimed to speak for God while living in sin and deceiving the people. They seemed to think that they could hide their motives and actions from God. God is omnipresent and sees everything everywhere. He knows what happens publicly and privately. We should live with the awareness that God sees our private lives just as clearly as our public lives. God is also not too far away to know our circumstances. He is near to his people and also sovereign. We cannot hide sin from God, but neither are we ever hidden from his care.
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3: Jeremiah 29:13 says, "And ye shall seek me and find me when ye shall search for me with all your heart." This verse is part of Jeremiah's letter to the Jewish exiles in Babylon. The people of Judah had been taken captive because of their persistent rebellion against God. False prophets were telling them that their captivity would end quickly, but God revealed that they would remain in Babylon for 70 years. God then promised that after those 70 years, he would visit them, restore his relationship with them, and bring them back to their land. Their captivity would bring many of them back to genuine faith in the Lord. God promises they will find him when they seek him wholeheartedly. This is a timeless principle. Scripture consistently teaches that God responds to sincere seekers. God is never difficult to find by the person who seeks him with a genuine heart.
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3: Isaiah 64:6 says, "But we are all as an unclean thing, and all our righteousnesses are as filthy rags. And we all do fade as a leaf, and our iniquities like the wind have taken us away." This is part of Isaiah's prayer of confession on behalf of the nation of Israel. He acknowledges the people's sinfulness and their complete inability to make themselves acceptable to God. Notice that Isaiah does not say our sins are filthy rags. That would be obvious and understood. Instead, he says our righteousnesses are as filthy rags. Even the best deeds we offer God are stained by our sinful nature and fall infinitely short of His perfect holiness. We are all sinners before Almighty God. No amount of righteousness we perform can remove our guilt or make us acceptable to Him. We desperately need God's mercy and His provision of righteousness through Jesus Christ.
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0: 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I listen to it when she's in the car with me now, and it's just you guys do amazing work, and never stop bringing hope to people. You guys are making an impact, and I'm a living testimony to that. So I just want to tell you guys I appreciate it, and I'm going to continue listening for as long as you guys are

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3: 2 Kings 27 says, "Howbeit there was no reckoning made with them of the money that was delivered into their hand, because they dealt faithfully." King Josiah had ordered repairs to the temple. It had fallen into disrepair after years of neglect. The Jews had spent much time worshiping false gods, and they ignored the upkeep of the temple. No accounting or audit was required of the men entrusted with the funds to repair the temple, because they had proven themselves to be trustworthy. No financial report or accounting was demanded, because they handled the money with integrity, honesty, and diligence. The men entrusted with God's work had exceptional character. Their integrity was so well established that their word and conduct were considered sufficient evidence of their faithful stewardship. No one worried about what they would do with the money. This is the kind of testimony we should strive for.
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3: Jeremiah 23, 23 and 24 says, "Am I a God at hand, saith the Lord, and not a God afar off? Can any hide himself in secret places that I shall not see him, saith the Lord?" God is rebuking the false prophets in the kingdom of Judah for their secret sins and false prophecies. They claimed to speak for God while living in sin and deceiving the people. They seemed to think that they could hide their motives and actions from God. God is omnipresent and sees everything everywhere. He knows what happens

0: 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We should live with the awareness that God sees our private lives just as clearly as our public lives. God is also not too far away to know our circumstances. He is near to his people and also sovereign. We cannot hide sin from God, but neither are we ever hidden from his care.
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0: Right FM. Good morning. It's the John and Tiff Show. Have y'all seen the news about how the ex-Anthropic guy came out and was all over the news and basically saying AI was going to end humanity? There was like a 1% chance by the year 2030. And then it was like 10% in the next 10 years or something like that.
1: Yeah. Did it actually impact how I think about AI? Yeah, it did a little bit.
0: Yeah, a little bit. So I have two, there are two schools of thought I have.
1: Okay.
0: One of them is from a spiritual perspective, because I did freak out a little bit. I'm like, that's not great.
1: Right.
0: And now what we all expected to be true, like eventually, like if this is, we're living in some sci-fi movie. It's right. Like, wait, they're actually saying that this is possible.
1: Have we not seen Terminator and also, all of the subsequent films?
0: But also from a spiritual perspective, I'm like, but there's nothing outside of God's control.
1: That is true.
0: Like we can't create anything. Mm-hmm. That God doesn't have control over.
1: That's true.
0: So there's an encouragement there. It doesn't mean that anything terrible won't happen, but things won't happen outside of God's sovereignty, right? So there's that part.
1: That's good.
0: So
1: and
0: I have
1: what's your other school of thought on this?
0: Well, the other school of thought is like, it seemed a little fishy to me that this ex-employee, and then now it's going on all the major channels. Every distribution is out there. Mm-hmm. And then now I'm seeing the things that now, because all these AI companies are in competition with each other.
1: Yeah.
0: That it's like intentional scare tactics to see who can ultimately get control and get the most money and all of that stuff, especially on a global scale, because you've now seen that integrate too. And it's not about, it's about the big companies keeping small companies away. And they're trying to. So it's not that things aren't necessarily untrue, but there is certainly power and money going into that. And I think we need to take everything with a grain of salt.
1: Yeah.
0: Could this be true? Possibly.
1: Yeah. I mean, I think what he got at one point in his whole statement, after you got past the whole like humanity could end thing, he was talking about the need for oversight and control on AI. And I think that that is actually really important. And I think those are conversations that we do need to have.
0: And that's the control thing, is we need regulations, but we need to decide who's having the regulations.
1: That's true. But I think, honestly, it made me stop and go, okay, this thing that this tool that we have at our use, that people use to make silly pictures to make it look like they're from the 70s and to create really bad looking flyers, like maybe we should stop and think twice about just using these tools because they're there, and think about the the larger impact.
0: So they're not vying for who owns the system.
1: Right.
0: They're vying for who owns the regulation of who and who cannot have it.
1: Which is a big deal.
0: It's like one of the biggest deals of our generation.
1: Also, maybe we should just use it a little less.
0: Nice try.

0: 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It's the John and Tiff Show. I have never been to the Ren Fair.
1: Never?
0: Ever. Actually, you know what? I've never been invited, but I've never taken the initiative to go either.
1: And you I'm going to be completely honest with you. You don't strike me as a Ren Fair going type of person.
0: Well, what does that even mean?
1: Like,
0: I have no context for if that I should be offended by that or not.
2: You should be offended. It is amazing. John, it's amazing. I went on Saturday and it was full of merriment and joy.
0: Well, give me something.
2: So if you haven't been in the Ren Fair,
0: this isn't an ad for the Ren Fair.
1: No.
2: If you haven't been to the Ren Fair, it's this amazing fairground in Annapolis that you go in and you have everything is to set in medieval times.
1: Right.
2: So all the workers, all the artists.
0: Haven't been into medieval times either.
2: It's like interactive medieval times. So if you want to go get food, the person who's talking and giving you food is like, oh, what thou beest need to drink this morn, and they'd be like, oh, water.
1: That's how everyone talks?
2: Yes.
1: Okay, I haven't been in since before I got married, so at least 13 years.
2: All the artists, everything is made in the USA by the artists there. So nothing is shipped, everything is handmade.
1: Okay.
2: In the US, every product there.
0: Okay.
1: All right, we're going Sunday. We're going this Sunday.
2: It went Saturday.
1: Did you wear costumes?
2: I did wear a costume.
1: Okay.
2: My wife wore a costume. It was sensational. We watched Jousting.
0: Can you say what you were dressed up as last year?
2: I was dressed up as Gutenberg last year. Johannes Gutenberg. Do I have the plug for Johannes Gutenberg costume? Yes. Yes, I do.
1: Did people know? Like, who you were?
2: Yeah, no,
1: and
2: people knew.
1: They got
2: people
1: it?
2: Knew ball. People knew ball.
1: Okay.
2: It was. I mean, you can have a turkey leg. You can have a wooden sword. You can get dragon eggs. You can watch a joust. You can watch a bird of prey show.
1: Dragon
0: So why is this not me?
1: Are you going to wear a Gutenberg costume?
0: I would.
1: Would you
2: John,
1: really?
2: It takes a certain level of.
0: You need to explain why this is not me.
2: John,
0: because
2: it's something else.
1: I feel like the first person that walked past you.
0: Are there too many freaks?
1: I feel like you would be a little judgy of the people that were there, if I'm being honest.
0: A 1,000,000% judgy.
1: Like the first.
0: But.
1: The first dude in a Gutenberg costume that walks past you and says, prepare thyself for merriment, you're going to be like, get out of my face.
0: Yeah, that's true. That's true.
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0: Every morning I listen to you guys and it gives me hope that I can continue building a relationship with my daughter. I listen to it when she's in the car with me now, and it's just you guys do amazing work, and never stop bringing hope to people. You guys are making an impact, and I'm a living testimony to that. So I just want to tell you guys I appreciate it, and I'm going to continue listening for as long as you guys are doing it.
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2: Have you ever been at a place where you didn't know what to do next? 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
7: 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So has 95 in the Fort McHenry Tunnel. Through Harford County, no delays on 95. Into Cecil County, there was a crash reported on 95 near the Chesapeake House Travel Plaza. Beltway easing nicely through Parkville and Towson. Likewise through Pikesville and Catonsville. On the BW Parkway, delays southbound before Route 32, heading to Route 197. Route 450, Davidsonville Road remains closed. Both directions between Route 50 and Route 450. That is ongoing emergency utility work expected to last for at least another hour. The weather in Baltimore is cloudy right now. The temperature is 78 degrees. It's going to clear up for a couple of hours, but then the clouds come back in overnight, and by morning, the low temperatures should be right around 70 degrees. Overcast day tomorrow, the highs will be in the low 80s. Right now, Columbia checking in with clouds. The temperature is 78 degrees. In Parkville, it's cloudy and 78. 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

0: On the nights you're falling all to pieces, you can bring your lonely heart to Jesus. 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
1: For King and Country, Bright FM, good morning. 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
2: I think we can all agree. I think we can all agree on this.
1: Don't challenge me.
2: A little bit of extra peace, like having a bit more of a peaceful attitude, feeling a little bit of extra peace in your day is something that we all want more of, right?
1: It's true. And I think it goes back and forth of like, is this, am I confusing God's peace with the world's peace? Because they are slightly different.
2: Yes. And I think, I mean, the peace that you can have when you are trusting in the Lord is peace that can completely surpass your circumstances.
1: Right.
2: It doesn't matter if things are going good or if they're going terribly, that you've got this grounded peace.
1: World's peace is almost completely circumstantial.
2: Exactly. But I saw this three quotes about peace that completely rewired my mind.
1: Oh.
2: I saw this on Instagram and I was like, hold up, I feel like this crosses over both things.
1: All right, well, let's think about it.
2: You want to hear these quotes?
1: Do you know, like, you were like, yes, I'm with this, or
2: I think
1: it out a little bit?
2: I think this is a really good crossover between, like, having a peace in your circumstances and having the peace that the Lord gives despite your circumstances. So it's three quotes that rewired my brain about peace. There is so much peace in letting people misunderstand you.
1: Yeah.
2: People misunderstand you.
1: Yep.
2: So I know personally, as a people pleaser, I am always trying, well, if I could only explain to you, if I could make you see it from my point of view.
1: Yeah, you can't. You're never going to have peace if you are thinking that way.
2: All the time.
1: Because it'll never be perfect.
2: Right. And there's, no matter what you do, there are going to be people who misunderstand you and who don't think the way that you think.
1: Yeah.
2: And who are never going to come around to your point of thinking.
1: And listen,
2: right?
1: Don't you think, like, contextually, that's a good thing?
2: Yes.
1: There should
2: as
1: be.
2: As I get older, yeah.
1: Yeah, there should be people that don't think like me.
2: Yeah.
1: And
2: that will never understand my way of thinking.
1: And in that, it's okay that we see things differently.
2: Mm-hmm.
1: And that's a beautiful thing. But I don't need to be dependent on you seeing things my way.
2: How about this one? Peace comes when you realize that everything that's out of your control should be out of your mind.
1: Say that everything that's out of your control should be out of your mind?
2: Mm-hmm.
1: Yeah, right.
2: Yeah, right.
1: Because there's no point.
2: Doesn't that sound easy? It's not. At least not for me.
1: Yeah.
2: If something is not in my control, can ruminate on it.
1: Well, because you have to, you can't be on like the hamster wheel of life in that, because you have to be at least able to pause and get context and realize what things, because I think the hard time is realizing what's out of your control and what isn't.
2: Right.
1: Because we think things are in our control.
2: Mm-hmm. And I think this is one of those quotes that for me, if it's out of my control, it's still not out of God's control.
1: Right.
2: And I need to just trust him with it and not have it ruminate in my mind.
1: Yeah, that's true.
2: All right, here's the last one. Choosing peace comes with a lot of goodbyes.
1: Yeah, I love that.
2: There's some things you're just going to have to say goodbye to in order to protect that peace.
1: Yeah. Oh, which can be a hard, sometimes that's a hard goodbye.
2: I know.
1: And sometimes you're like, I would rather keep this because I need the control.
2: Mm-hmm. Even if it means that I don't have the peace.
1: Right.
2: Even if it means that I'm a bit unsettled, I'd rather hold on to
1: it. And I'll take this a step further. I think there are some of us, and certainly I've been one of them before, whereas you actually, there is so much comfort in the lack of peace.
2: Mm-hmm.
1: That you're more afraid to give things over to God.
2: Yeah.
1: It's kind of the story at the well where Jesus says, Do you want to be well?
2: Yeah.
1: Like, pick up your mat and go.
2: Mm-hmm.
1: And he's like, I'm actually comfortable right here.
2: Yeah.
1: You know? And sometimes we are so comforted in our own, even if it is trauma.
2: Mm-hmm.
1: That, like, at least the trauma is known to me.
2: Right.
1: Because this I don't know, and I'm afraid of that.
2: Right.
1: You know?
2: Right.
1: But peace only begins when you actually fully begin trusting God, and that sometimes is an act of surrender that's difficult.

0: It's the John and Tiff Show on Bright FM. You know, I was thinking, like, most of the time, Bright FM probably isn't like the biggest thing happening in your day. Like,
1: probably not.
0: You're trying to get everybody out the door. You're going to work. You're sitting in traffic. You're making dinner. You're thinking about the 14 things on your to-do list. But, and Bright FM is just there.
1: Kind of in the background.
0: Right?
1: Maybe the soundtrack for your day.
0: Yeah.
1: Sure.
0: But then there are moments when either a song comes on, or for whatever reason on that day you hear it differently, right? Mm-hmm. Or somebody says something that reminds you, okay, God sees me and I'm not alone in this. And then suddenly this thing that was just playing in the background becomes exactly what you needed in that moment. Those stories happen all the time.
1: Yeah.
0: There are thousands and thousands of stories that we have heard over the past 60 years of how God has used this radio station to remind his people that he is here and he loves them.
1: Yeah, Kenneth in Whitehall made a gift for that exact reason. 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Debbie and Arnold, thank you. Robert in Pasadena, thank you so much for your gift. 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And this is one of the two times of the year that we come to you and ask you if you would consider supporting the ministry, if you would help to make Hope Louder with your giving. And it starts on Monday. Truth be told, we're a little bit behind where we would like to be at this point leading up to fundraiser, but there is still plenty of time for you to get in, for you to make your gift to make Hope Louder. So whatever your best gift is, if that's $1 a day, if it's $1,000, if it's 20 bucks, whatever it is, it all comes together to make those moments possible. Yeah.
0: And if you're not able to give, we don't want you to feel any pressure to do that either, but we would appreciate if you could pray for us and pray for this ministry and pray that we can continue doing what we have been able to do this year and for the years to come. 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You are putting hope in someone else's ordinary day and you are trusting God with what he might do with it when he gets there. So like Tiffany said, check out all the details. 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
11: 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Start in the Bell Camp area. We have a crash involving an overturned tractor trailer. It's on the exit ramp, on the ramp that would take you to Maryland 24. That's exit 77. Cleanup is ongoing there. Reopened Lock Raven Boulevard each direction between Taylor Avenue and Putty Hill Road. That had been shut down for a long time. Repairs are complete for the down pole and wires. South of 695, watch for delays on 95. Southbound crash had been just past 895. They've moved that to the shoulder. That's still a bit of a distraction. In the Jessup, the Baltimore-Washington Parkway slows, approaching 175. Beltway in the Lithicum area, do watch. We had a crash. It's over to the shoulder. Interloop as you head past Maryland 295. The Baltimore-Washington Parkway, it's on the right shoulder. We don't want that to be another crash, so use caution through there. Now a look at your forecast. Mostly sunny, breezy, not as warm. Today's high 80, overnight low 55. Current temperature 75 degrees. 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

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Bright

0: 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It's the John and Tiff Show. Ladies and gentlemen, I know you're not expecting this, so get ready.
1: Brace yourselves.
0: Be so braced. Cake Smash Karaoke is back this morning, baby.
1: It's my favorite day when we get to play Cake Smash Karaoke.
0: All right, here is how it's going to work. We're doing this with our friends at Cakes Plus. Otherwise, we wouldn't have cakes here because I'm not paying for it. Here's how it works. We are looking for caller 5 right now at 844-944-5050.
1: All right, and here's what you're going to do. You're going to pick who you're going to play for, either John or myself, and then we're going to play you a clip of a hit song. Right before a key lyric, though, the music's going to cut out, and you've got to finish the lyric.
0: If you get it right, you're going to win cupcakes from our friends at Cakes Plus, and your chosen host will get to enjoy that slice of cake. But if you get it wrong, we're going to be wearing that cake instead of eating it.
1: Yeah.
0: Cake smash in the face.
1: No pressure, just cupcakes, music, and a little bit of humiliation. So just be caller 5 right now, 844-944-5050. That's 844-944-5050.

0: 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Good morning. Our friend Katie is in Fulton. How are you doing this morning?
1: I'm doing great.
0: Oh, that is so great. Are you ready to play Cake Smash Karaoke?
1: I'm a little nervous, but yes.
0: Well, why are you nervous?
2: You don't have to smash a cake in your face.
0: We have the consequences.
2: Well, we believe in you, Katie. We have the utmost faith in you. It's going to be so much fun. It is time to play Cake Smash Karaoke, served up by our friends at Cakes Plus. And the biggest question, what you got to start with, is who are you going to play for? Is it going to be John or is it going to be me?
1: Oh, I forgot I had to do that. Oh, okay. I'm going to play for John.
2: Yeah! Dang it.
0: Listen, so here's the deal. I was like, if this was a day to not get picked, today was the day. Because this cake from Cakes Plus has like caramel sauce all over the top of it. This isn't just icing in the face. It's caramel in the face, and I'm not happy about it.
2: It's literally a spice cake with apple filling and caramel icing, and it looks gushy. It's the only way.
0: All right. So maybe the pressure is on, actually. So here's what we're going to do. We're going to play you a clip of a popular song. Before the next lyric, we're going to cut out the music, and you just have to finish the lyric, okay?
1: Okay, yeah.
2: All right, so if you

0: going.
1: She said, I can keep going. I am so happy I get to eat cake instead of having cake on my, or getting cake out of my nostrils.
0: Whoa, and if I didn't get that one right, I mean, I don't know. I don't rep my age very well. Oh, my goodness.
1: This cake, I will tell you, it smells amazing. It feels like it weighs 10 pounds.
2: It does, yeah.
1: Should I just, like, go in the middle of
2: it? That's usually what I do, just right in the center of it. Oh,
1: look at that.
2: Katie, this cake looks amazing. It's a spice cake with filling and caramel. Oh, my goodness.
1: Although that may not be caramel. I think that's apple. Something.
2: I think that's apple something in the middle.
1: It looks like caramel.
2: That would have been so good to smash in your face.
1: Oh.
2: Delicious.
0: I should have faked it.
1: There's apples in the middle of it. 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
9: 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Bell Camp, the crash cleanup continues. The off-ramp from northbound 95 to northbound Maryland 24, that's exit 77, closed. It's an overturned tractor-trailer cleanup, so a lengthy process there. White Marsh, the crash is southbound, side of 95, between White Marsh Boulevard and 695, now over to the left shoulder. Rush hour volume delays, beltway into Pikesville. Outer loop slows between 795 and US 40. The Baltimore National Pike just heavy in stretches there. Southbound 895 now slows between Lombard Street and the Harbor Tunnel south end. Crash in Perry Hall is on US 1 Bel Air Road. Northbound side as you come up to White Marsh Boulevard. Follow police direction. And heading into Jessup, southbound Baltimore Washington Parkway, getting very heavy to the crash before the exit for 175. Now a look at your forecast. Mostly sunny today, breezy, not as warm. Nice afternoon in store with a high of 80, overnight low 55. Current temperature 71 degrees. 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

0: 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You want a little bit of peace?
1: Mm-hmm.
0: Oh, well, what peace are we talking about? Is it a peace that the world gives, which is different than the peace that God gives? And sometimes it's easy to confuse the two.
1: It really is. Or for you to have like something going on in your life and you feel like you can't have peace no matter what, right? Yeah. Like, so the peace that the world gives.
0: I'm kind of in that spot, if I'm perfectly honest.
1: Yeah.
0: I'm like, but it's kind of, I shift in between world peace and God peace.
1: That's right.
0: So like, my peace is like, I need a break.
1: Which is fair.
0: I need time to do absolutely nothing.
1: And I think kind of one of the things in this conversation is it's not bad to have peace in your circumstances, right? Like,
0: yeah.
1: It's not bad to want things to be peaceful. Now, the peace that the world gives usually is based around your circumstances. The peace that God gives can surpass your circumstances.
0: And it's not bad to have the first one.
1: No, not at all. And it's not bad to try and work things in your life or try to do things in your life to create a more peaceful environment, to eliminate things that are disturbing your peace. Like, I think peace is something that we all want more of. So when I saw this quote, it's three quotes. I saw this Instagram post, three quotes about peace that rewired my mind. I'm like, hold on, I need to rewire my mind when it comes to peace.
0: Okay.
1: Let me see what I can figure out on this. I'm going to read you these quotes, see what you think. Okay.
0: Mm-hmm.
1: There is so much peace in letting people misunderstand you.
0: Yeah.
1: Oh.
0: Yeah. It's releasing the people pleasing thing.
1: Yeah. Which I'm not very good at.
0: Yeah.
1: And I always feel like I have to explain myself. Like, if I could just convince you that you should see my point of view, or if I could just make myself clearer, I can make you understand me, then things would be better. Mm-hmm, and that's not always going to happen. Sometimes it's never going to happen no matter what you do. So if you just let people misunderstand you, that's on them. That's not on you.
0: Yeah.
1: Hold on to your peace in that. Peace comes when you realize everything that's out of your control should be out of your mind.
0: Yes. That's like taking it in fact, in the light of like even forgiveness too,
1: mm-hmm.
0: is taking people off of your hook and putting them on God's hook.
1: Sure.
0: And trusting that God has them.
1: Yeah. Well,
0: and you don't need to worry about that.
1: And it's ultimately holding on to the truth that if it's out of your control, that doesn't mean that it's out of God's control.
0: Yeah.
1: And you can trust him to be good and to keep the control.
0: Yeah.
1: Right?
0: Yeah.
1: All right. Here's the last one. Choosing peace comes with a lot of goodbyes.
0: Yeah. In the best way possible.
1: Is it?
0: If we are seeking the Lord's peace and our relationship with him and trusting him deeper.
1: Yeah.
0: And that does not come out with, it doesn't come without sacrificing, surrender, and hard things, because you're having to die to yourself to choose a life with him.
1: Sure.
0: That's not easy, because we are human and we are this side of heaven.
1: Yeah.
0: So it's going to be difficult, but ultimately, if you do have the trust and faith and you believe that God is in control and then that everything is working according to his will, then ultimately it's for the better.
1: Yeah. I mean, I think to me, this one is the one that feels like it hurts a little bit, because
0: the idea of purging.
1: It is.
0: How good does purging feel?
1: Purging or pruning, cutting things back. And that might be painful in the moment to get rid of something or to say goodbye to something. But ultimately it is good. Protecting your peace.
0: Man, you know how good it feels to go in that closet and get half your things out of there?
1: You just got to do it with your life.
0: Or sell them on Facebook Marketplace. You know how it feels to go in that cabinet and get all that Tupperware, that janky Tupperware out of there?
1: You're not wrong.
0: You just got to do it with your life.
1: You're not wrong.

0: Right, FM, good morning. It's the John and Tiff Show. There are probably things you've done for somebody that meant way more to them than you'll ever know. You ever thought of that before?
1: No.
0: Maybe, like, it could be something you said.
1: Yeah.
0: That you thought was just kind of in passing, but it was really meaningful. Could be like a text you sent maybe at the right time. You checked in, you prayed for somebody. And to you, it may not have seemed like that big of a deal, but to them, it was
1: huge.
0: And
1: yeah.
0: I think that's one of the really beautiful things about how God uses us. A lot of the time we don't get to see the other side of it or the whole full story that God is writing. And that is one of the amazing things that happens here on Bright FM every single day, right?
1: Yeah. And for more than 60 years, that's kind of what's been happening around here, is that the Lord has used this ministry. He's used the music, the messages, everything that is said to encourage people in ways that sometimes we get to hear about. Like, Sometimes we hear your stories. And if you have a story about how Bright FM has impacted you, please call and tell us, because we want to hear it. But we know that there are ways that the Lord is using this radio station in moments that we never get to hear about or get to be part of. And one day we'll get to hear those stories right on the other side of heaven. But we don't always know all of the things that are happening in your car. If you're going to a doctor's appointment or you're coming home from a really hard day at work, whatever it is that you're facing, Bright FM is there to encourage you and to bring hope. And part of how we've been able to be there for you, no matter what you're facing, is because people have given in previous years to support this ministry, to make it possible for us to be there no matter what it is you're facing.
0: Yeah. And that's what I love about giving to Bright FM. It's listeners like you and your generosity that goes somewhere and to someone you may never see. So it becomes a song, a conversation, a reminder at just the right time that there is hope and his name is Jesus. So during this fundraiser that is starting next week,
1: Monday,
0: there is time for you to jump in before fundraiser even gives. And we don't say this to kind of just like get money out of your pockets.
1: No.
0: Like, I hope that you can hear how we're coming to you vulnerably and humbly, and we are not asking you to do something that you're not in a position to do. Mm-hmm. This is purely if God has used this radio station in your life and you want to make sure it's there for someone else, this is part of what we need to keep doing what we're doing. And so if you want to jump in right now, you can do that. 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
1: Yeah. And if you do that before next Monday, before fundraiser starts, you're automatically entered to win a $2,000 gas and grocery shopping spree from Mike and Brian at Fellowship Home Loans, which is just an extra incentive to not wait and to give now.
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10: 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Bell Camp, the crash cleanup continues. The off-ramp from northbound 95 to northbound Maryland 24, that's exit 77, closed. It's an overturned tractor-trailer cleanup, so a lengthy process there. White Marsh, the crash is southbound, side of 95, between White Marsh Boulevard and 695, now over to the left shoulder. Rush hour volume delays, beltway into Pikesville. Outer loop slows between 795 and US 40. The Baltimore National Pike, just heavy in stretches there. Southbound 895 now slows between Lombard Street and the Harbor Tunnel south end. Crash in Perry Hall is on US 1 Bel Air Road, northbound side as you come up to White Marsh Boulevard. Follow police direction. And heading into Jessup, southbound Baltimore Washington Parkway, getting very heavy to the crash before the exit for 175. Now a look at your forecast. Mostly sunny today, breezy, not as warm. Nice afternoon in store with a high of 80, overnight low 55. Current temperature 71 degrees. 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
1: So we just got back from San Francisco. Went with my mother-in-law on an amazing trip, and we had robots doing so much for us, John.
0: Oh, Francisco's like that.
1: Apparently, Francisco is like that. We got robot coffee in the airport.
0: What does that mean?
1: There was literally like this little kiosk, and you walk up to it, and they've got like an iPad type thing, and you put your coffee order in, and there is this robot arm that will wave at you when you walk past.
0: I don't know how I feel about that.
1: And it made you coffee. It made me an amazing cup of coffee. We got into a Waymo. Have you seen these things?
0: Are those the automated cars?
1: The self-driving cars where there is
0: like taxis.
1: Literally no one behind the wheel.
0: Oh, you did? How did that make you feel?
1: At first, I was really nervous, and then as I watched these Waymos, they were much more careful than actual drivers. So we got into it, and I was like, okay, I actually feel pretty confident that this thing is going to be safe. And then we get out of the Waymo, and almost instantaneously, I read the article about how AI is going to kill us all in the next election. Did you see this thing?
0: It was everywhere.
1: It was everywhere.
0: And I think it's everywhere because it's what everyone has been thinking in the back of their mind.
1: Well, we've
0: is this a sci-fi movie? Ooh. Like, we're living in real time.
1: I have
0: How
1: seen
0: legitimate
1: Terminator,
0: is that?
1: Yeah. Right? Like, I've seen the Terminator films. I feel like I know where this is going, and it's not usually a good direction.
0: Yeah.
1: And then the guy who he worked for, was it Anthropic?
0: Yeah.
1: He basically came out and was like, yeah, this is going to get real bad real fast. And
0: we're like, well, duh. Anything gets real bad real fast.
1: Yeah.
0: When you have, like, evil in the world.
1: That's true. But do you think that like all of the people who are, you know, using AI to make those horrible posters or using AI to turn their profile picture into what would I look like in the 80s? Like nobody's thinking that.
0: No, because that's the very fringe of even what like AI's capabilities are. Like we don't even know.
1: Right.
0: The thing we're using it for, people are 15 steps ahead.
1: That's true. Yeah.
0: And especially in the people developing. So I had two thoughts with this. The first one was like, wow, that seems to confirm what could be true.
1: Mm-hmm.
0: I was like, if these things develop, quote, minds of their own and they can do whatever, because there have been examples of that where it like prevents itself from being shut down.
1: Right.
0: Literally, that happened by blackmailing a member of the staff on the person that was building it.
1: Well, and it also left when this incident happened, basically it left, the AI left details on for future AIs on how to do the same thing.
0: Right.
1: And what this guy from Anthropic was saying is basically AI is going to get to the point where it is smarter than us and we can't control it.
0: Right. So I have that in context. But I also follow Jesus.
1: True. Yes.
0: So I believe that everything is under his sovereignty and nothing is beyond his eye.
1: Mm-hmm.
0: And that this may feel out of our control as humans, or at some point will. It's not out of God's control.
1: That is true. Now, I don't think that means that we just like sit back and do nothing about it. I think we should actually heed the warning that we need to be thinking critically about AI, not just, oh, it's just a fun thing. Like, I got to see the fun parts. I got to ride in a robot car, right? I had a robot make me coffee. It can do really cool things.
0: It's going to be, we have scratched the surface in the normal human verse of mm-hmm. what even is capable here, because it's going to go crazy. I know that's happening. So there's one that is like, I'm concerned, but I'm not worried because it is under God's sovereignty and authority. And as long as we continue to surrender to that and not live with the spirit of fear, then that's what we should be doing.
1: Yeah.
0: The other thing is like, when a news cycle thing picks up and there's power and money and influence involved, like I never fully believe what I'm being told.
1: Mm-hmm.
0: You know,
1: you're skeptical millennial.
0: Well, you have to be.
1: I know.
0: You have to be. So, you know, I think hold it lightly. Don't let it completely put you in a corner of fear to where you're not trusting God through the thing.
1: Yeah.
0: And maybe it is even shaking your faith a little bit. It could.
1: Mm-hmm.
0: It could. But come to God with all of those emotions, all of those feelings. Don't let your feelings be dictators. They can be indicators, but don't let them be dictators over your life. Surrender those things before God. And maybe it's like, hey, I need to shore up my relationship with God. Do I actually believe these things?
1: Right.
0: Do I believe that God is sovereign and in control of everything?
1: Yeah.
0: And will things work according to his plan? Unless.
1: I mean, I would also add to that, maybe be critical about your AI use too. Like, just think about it. Just think twice about it instead of just relying on it consistently.
0: All right. Pivot time.
1: We love a hard right turn.
0: From deep conversation to the lightest of conversations. It is the Wheel of Gates.
1: The most fun you'll have on the radio ever.
0: Yeah, we're
1: no AI used right here.
0: That's not true.
1: Wait, intern Sammy, did you use AI for this?
0: I used AI to make the jingles for these things.
1: Oh, well then, in that case.
0: I'm not going to pretend like I did it. 844-944-5050. Looking for caller 5, 844-944-5050.
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0: Bright FM, good morning. We got a family affair coming in for the Wheel of Games this morning. Zaria, Ezra, and the Dr. O. Are you guys ready?
2: Yeah.
0: All right, here we go. We are spinning the wheel for Wheel of Games in a 3, 2, 1.
2: What's that word?
1: Oh.
3: What's that word?
4: News or not? Oh, we were both wrong.
1: Oh, well, you guys guessed everything but news or not, but we are playing news or not today. We've got three news headlines. We're going to read all three of them. Two of them are totally fake, completely made up, but one of them is real, and you have to guess the real news headline, okay?
2: Okay.
0: All right, here we go. Headline number one. Family game night ends in a brawl over Uno reverse rules.
1: Ooh. Headline number two. Mysterious vanishing island reappears in a British Columbia reservoir.
0: Headline number three. Minnesota dad is introducing a new side hustle of selling his grilling playlist.
1: Ooh.
0: Very interesting. What do you guys think?
2: Oh,
0: we're looking for
2: hard.
0: The correct headline.
1: Yes,
0: one
1: is true.
0: Two, or three?
2: Definitely not three. It's one or two.
5: Because they both sound real.
2: I think it's B. What do you think? I think it's like the grilling dad. No, I think B would sound more believable
5: because Uno, people like brawl over Uno games like most of the time.
1: Well, that's true. Yeah, that might not make news. That's just every day.
5: Yeah.
0: All right. Final answer.
2: We're gonna go with B.
0: B would be mysterious vanishing island reappears in the British Columbia reservoir.
1: That would be correct.
0: That is true.
1: All right. So intern Sammy found this. Apparently, this island has been located along the shoreline in a position more than 18 miles from where it was originally located. Like, it's moving? Wow. What is happening?
0: I don't know.
6: It's a moving island because it's got plants, like dead plants that are like the foundation of the island.
0: Oh.
6: And so it has a whole bunch of old driftwood and all the plants. They put the roots in there, and then they created an island.
1: Ooh.
6: And they were looking for it. They're like, where'd it go?
1: Look at that.
6: It's doing errands.
0: Oh, wow. Well, congratulations, guys. You've won the Wheel of Games this morning. Yay.
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7: 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You guys are making an impact, and I'm a living testimony to that. So I just want to tell you guys I

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3: Jeremiah 29:13 says, "And ye shall seek me and find me, when ye shall search for me with all your heart." This verse is part of Jeremiah's letter to the Jewish exiles in Babylon. The people of Judah had been taken captive because of their persistent rebellion against God. False prophets were telling them that their captivity would end quickly, but God revealed that they would remain in Babylon for 70 years. God then promised that after those 70 years, he would visit them, restore his relationship with them, and bring them back to their land. Their captivity would bring many of them back to genuine faith in the Lord. God promises they will find him when they seek him wholeheartedly. This is a timeless principle. Scripture consistently teaches that God responds to sincere seekers. God is never difficult to find by the person who seeks him with a genuine heart.
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10: 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Between 32 and Providence Road, slow. Again, from 795 off and on, slows and stretches. Down toward US 40, Baltimore National Pike. Interloop slows between Liberty Road and Greenspring Avenue. White Marsh, the crash is on the southbound side of 95 between White Marsh Boulevard and I-695. That's been over to the left shoulder. Still waiting on tow trucks, so a bit of a distraction still. And in Belcamp, crash involved an overturned tractor trailer. I know, a lot to check out and a lot to deal with. Northbound 95, that off-ramp to Maryland 24, exit 77, remains closed. Cockeysville, southbound 83, the Harrisburg Expressway, slows between Warren Road and I-695. Now look at your forecast. Mostly sunny, breezy today, high 80, overnight low 55. Current temperature 73 degrees. 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
2: Peace. Do you want more of it? Or are you like good?
1: You're
2: like,
1: yeah. How many people do you know? You're like, you know what? I got enough peace.
2: I got enough peace.
1: I'm good.
2: Look, I'm a recovering people pleaser. So,
1: AKA, you've never had peace in your life.
2: Basically. And then I started kind of... I don't know if it's the 40 of it all. Like, I'm coming up on 40. I had a baby. I lost my father-in-law. Like, I know, right? I keep trying to forget.
1: There's so much going on in our lives. You're like, oh, yes, I'm going to be 40.
2: Oh, yeah, that's right. I've got a giant birthday coming up. Yeah. And I just haven't even thought about it. But something has changed in me where the people-pleasing that I so desperately held on to for most of my life has started to slowly go out the window, and I've got more touches of peace, and I'm like, oh, I like this better.
1: We're putting a little chink in the armor.
2: I like this better, and I don't like the whole people-pleasing thing, so I'm trying to incorporate some more of those ways of thinking, and I'm trying to get more peace in my life. And we're not talking about like...
1: Question.
2: Go ahead.
1: Do you think people pleasing is a defense mechanism?
2: Yes, very much so. And I mean, like, I
1: like, but it's under the guise of being nice and doing the, like, because you're the opposite of people pleasing isn't be rude.
2: No, it's take care of yourself. Right. Like, I think for me, the people
1: please so you don't get hurt.
2: Yes. And that if everyone likes me and if everyone understands me and if everyone is my friend, then no one's going to be mad to me. No one's going to be mad at me. No one's going to hurt me. Yeah, no one's going to leave me.
1: Like, not life.
2: Not
1: AKA,
2: at all.
1: If you're always doing that, there's always going to be someone that doesn't like you. There's always going to be someone that thinks something different than you, which means you will never have peace if that's what you're pursuing.
2: Exactly. And I think that's, so I stumbled across this quotes that rewired my brain about peace on Instagram. And the first one just slapped my little people-pleasing face, like, right across it. There is so much peace in letting people misunderstand you.
1: Yeah.
2: Letting people misunderstand you. Kind of owning the fact that not everyone's going to understand you. Not everyone's going to like you. Not everyone's going to be able to be explained or won over to your side.
1: Yeah.
2: And that's okay.
1: Yep. So
2: I'm
1: what?
2: I'm going to let you misunderstand me. And that's fine. And I'm going to hold on to my peace.

0: If you've ever wondered how we ended up talking about that.
1: What the heck are you even talking about?
0: It's usually John's fault. You should see what happens when the mics are off.
2: Is it as bad as it sounds?
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0: Right, FM. It's the John and Tiff Show. I think there's a handful of things all of us would love to see a little more right now.
1: Sure. Like what?
0: Like more kindness, maybe?
1: Yes. Oh, my goodness.
0: More people like looking out for each other, maybe?
1: Uh-huh. I feel like all of these things could be exhibited on the highway right now.
0: More acting like a child in a good way.
1: In a good way. Right? That asterisk needs to be on there.
0: Not to be super cheesy, but more people like really discovering and understanding that God loves them.
1: Yeah.
0: Which is like more hope, right? Which is more like understanding who Jesus is and what he came to do.
1: That all of this, you can have all of this hope despite what's happening in the world.
0: Exactly. And I hope that that's something that's like, as you listen to our show, that you pick up on every day. Mm-hmm. Because certainly Tiffany and I have been through really difficult things. And when we can, when we have fun, when we talk about lighthearted things, or even like if we're having a good time, it's not putting a silver lining or like putting lipstick on a pig.
1: Right.
0: Like,
1: exactly.
0: The reason that we can still live this way and still have joy and still have peace that the world doesn't understand, key point, the world doesn't understand, is because of Jesus and the hope we have in Him. And that's something that I don't take for granted that we get to do every day here on Bright FM. Yeah,
1: and we don't shy away from it, right? Like, we are never going to shy away from the reason that we have this hope is because of Jesus Christ Himself, right? And we get to tell you about the gospel. We get to tell you about Jesus every single day. And that is becoming increasingly rare, right? Like, that doesn't happen all the time. And part of why we're able to do that and why this radio station has done that on the radio in this area for more than 60 years is because people just like you believe that it's important and give to make it happen. And our fundraiser starts a week from today, John. It's one of two times out of the course of the year that we ask you to give to help support this ministry and this mission that we have here.
0: Yeah, and those are the needs that we have. That is the need that we have. And I love thinking about it that way. We're not just trying to keep something going. We're also trying to put something more into the world. Mm-hmm. And something that the world needs is more hope. And if you believe in that, we want you to partner with us. If you're not in a position to partner with us financially, do not do it. Mm-hmm. I might get yelled at for saying that. You can't say that.
1: You can, but the truth is, like, we know that it's tight for a lot of people. Things are hard. I went to the grocery store. I had to fill up my car with gas. Like, it is expensive. And if you're not in a position to give, the biggest thing that you can do is to pray for us.
0: Yeah.
1: Because it's a really big deal. And right now we're seeing that trend where we're behind where we'd like to be at this point leading up to our fundraiser. But if you're a person who can pray that people would give, that's amazing. And then if you're that person who can give, maybe you would not wait to make a gift. Don't wait until we start next week. You can make that gift today just by texting the word give to 58228. Maybe you can stand in the gap for somebody. Maybe you can make a larger gift. We'd love to hear from you too. Every single dollar matters.
0: Yeah. 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
9: 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Boy, a lot of beltway delays. Let's first start on the inner loop in the Towson area, and that's because of a crash. Inner loop between the Perrin Parkway and Hartford Road. The left lane is blocked, still giving us that stop and go back near Delaney Valley Road. Outer loop slows between Reisterstown Road and 795. Inner loop between 795 and the JFX stop and go, and outer loop between Bel Air Road and York Road. So you can see we're not quite out of the woods with the rush hour just yet. Bell Camp, we still have the ramp blocked from northbound 95 to exit onto Maryland 24. That's exit 77. All morning long, they've been working with the cleanup of the overturned tractor trailer on that exit ramp. Route 100, still watch for volume delays just off of 95, and that's heading over toward Coca-Cola Drive. Now look at your forecast. Mostly sunny, breezy, high of 80, low 55, current temperature 75 degrees. 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
1: Good morning. It's the John and Tiff Show on Bright FM. I know you did something that, frankly, I'm a bit jealous of. And I'm jealous of my friends that do this all the time because I've never been asked to go.
2: That's but I've true. Never been. I didn't ask.
1: Because this is not something I would choose to do by myself. Listen, I'm perfectly fine going to the movies by myself, doing a dinner by myself. I could do a lot of things by myself. Going to the Ren Fair by myself.
2: The Renaissance Festival.
1: That is not something I...
2: You can't do that solo dolo, man.
1: No. I mean, I could, but I don't think it would go well.
2: No, man. It was an intense experience. It was awesome.
1: You've been before, right?
2: Yeah. That's just got me all over it. If you've never been, it's thousands of people all speaking Elizabethan English, eating turkey legs, watching activities, and doing things.
1: Sounds like your crew of people.
2: Yeah. Oh, yeah. It was just fantastic. There's monks. It's just amazing. There's swords. There's a maze. You can get dragon eggs. You can do rock wall. There's playgrounds for kids. I tossed a rat in a bucket.
1: What?
2: It's just great. It's just great. All local artists, all USA artists, they're all, nothing shipped in. Everything's handmade.
1: Didn't you tell me this is like the biggest one?
2: It's the second biggest one. The biggest one is in Texas, but it's the biggest one on the East Coast. Yeah.
1: That's crazy.
2: It's absolutely incredible. It's massive. And I was thinking, the best part about the Ren Fair is how everybody is in on the game. Like, everybody's playing pretend.
1: Oh, everyone's playing pretend. Got it.
2: It's 90 degrees out, but I have a suit of armor on. You know, it's like, this is what we're doing right now. And I wanted to think, what other things would be amazing if we could get thousands of people to play the game? To be doing that
1: like
2: thing.
1: Like playing a game.
2: Or let's enter this world in pretend world for a second, and let's just see how fun we can make it. And then,
1: I think they call that politics.
2: Yeah. Well, yeah, that's true. That's just that. Yeah, that's just.
1: But here's
2: Dubville.
1: The funny thing. People may not know this is. Wait, so you were in costume last year, yes?
2: Yes.
1: Did you do the same costume this year?
2: I did a different costume.
1: Okay, so tell everyone what you were last year.
2: Yes, last year I was an apprentice of Johannes Gutenberg, the guy who printed the first Bible.
1: Ever heard of him?
2: 1452. Derived from a wine press in Mainz, Germany, at the age of 50 years old.
1: Nailed it.
2: Yeah.
1: And so this year you went in a different angle.
2: Yeah, I was an elvish bard.
1: What does that even mean?
2: So I had elf ears, musical, I had a nice little outfit on, boots.
1: I need to see pictures of this.
2: I'll show you a picture. It's amazing. Get out there. Have fun. You know, you never know what playing pretend can do for you, man.
1: It's a core value of this show. Is that to get out there and play and have

0: of fun.
1: It was.
0: We don't do enough of it. Yeah. We think when we grow up, we need to stop playing.
1: Right.
0: It is untrue.
1: Yeah. One day a week. You know, go to work and then, you know, one day.
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14: 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Out a loop of the Beltway, we now have road work set up in Pikesville between Reisterstown Road and 795. That's going to be blocking the right lane. We still have our slowdowns out a loop between Perry Parkway and Providence Road from 795 off and on in stretches to US 40, the Baltimore National Pike. Inner loop stop and go between Reisterstown Road and the JFX, and the inner loop also heavy between US 1 and Frederick Road in the Lithicum area. South on I-97 between 32 and General's Highway below speed. Northbound 95 between Washington Boulevard and the BW Parkway. Russell Street, you're still going to find some of that stop and go as well. And then Belcamp, the exit ramp from 95 North and Maryland 24, exit 77, still closed with cleanup from the overturned tractor-trailer crash. Now a look at your forecast. Mostly sunny and breezy. High 80, low 55. Current temperature 76 degrees. 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

0: It's the John and Tiff Show, Bright FM. We've been talking a little bit about peace this morning, talking about how to actually get it. Because
1: can someone tell me, please?
2: We need it really bad.
0: No, and the difference between the peace that the world gives versus what biblical peace actually is. And there are some differences.
2: Yeah.
0: I can tell you, and sometimes we got to realize where we are in the picture of things, because we can have a peace that is beyond the understanding of the world. And a peace only God can give. And that is a peace in the middle of your circumstances, when the world kind of views it as your circumstances are what's determining your peace.
2: Right, right. And I mean, the peace that you can find in the Lord will surpass whatever your circumstance is. So if things are great and you've got peace, that's awesome. But you can also have peace when you're trusting in the Lord in the midst of some of the hardest situations.
0: In fact, I've had prayers before where I'm like, God, I know that you are giving me this peace, but I'd really like that one too.
2: Right.
0: I'd really like some chill time where I don't have to deal with issues right now. Like, thank you for the peace that surpasses my circumstances, but I'd really like my circumstances to change too.
2: Be a little more
0: peaceful.
2: If you
0: could make that happen, that would be awesome.
2: Well, I stumbled across these quotes on Instagram, and it was quotes about peace that rewired my brain. And I thought they were pretty good. The first one is, there's so much peace in letting people misunderstand you. So that people pleaser kind of nature that it's very liberating if you're like, you know what? They're never going to understand me. They're never going to like me. And I'm okay with that.
0: That's okay.
2: That's okay. How about this one? Peace comes when you realize that everything that's out of your control should be out of your mind.
1: You see, this one is interesting to me, you know, very interesting to me, to the young intern Sammy, who knows everything about life.
2: Yes.
1: It's very interesting. And I want to push back on this a little
2: bit.
1: Please do. Because, you know, transparently, I think what has caused a lot of just a disregard for peace or anxiety even in my life is my idea of being passive about the future.
2: Oh.
1: So I'm just like by the seat of my pants, lazy river, you know, wherever I go, you know, Baloo from Jungle Book.
2: Yeah. Okay.
1: Just like, what, this is where I'm going right now. I've had that attitude for the past 25 years of my life.
2: Interesting.
1: And it's led me into some good things.
0: And there's a part of trusting God in that too.
1: Absolutely.
0: Because I would say I trusted God so much that I'm like, you know what? It's going to be fine.
1: Right.
2: I have the exact opposite problem.
1: Right. And they're two sides of the same coin.
2: Yeah.
1: Where I can just dig myself into a hole, put a little Band-Aid on it saying I'm trusting God, when in reality, it's I'm not being responsible and stewarding the things I'm supposed to do.
2: Interesting.
1: Right? I'm not doing the homework I'm supposed to do. It's like, I don't care what grade I get on the test. I'm not going to study. It's like, that's not all the time how life works, at least for the pitches thrown to me.
2: Sure.
0: So you can have faith and trust and complete trust in God to say, you know what? It doesn't matter what's going to happen. He's in control. And that is the truth. And you can have a passive way of going through life that way. Or the opposite of that, I believe, if you have the same faith, trust in God, is to actually lead into the circumstances and carry him in. Like, I'm going to bring the Lord into these circumstances on an offensive way instead of a defensive kind of way.
1: For me, those moments of when God was there and I felt peace in these moments of things that are not in my control.
2: Mm-hmm.
1: And it's because I did those homework assignments. Like, I understood this is where God has for me.
0: Yeah.
1: And even though it's hard, and in this moment it's supposed to be hard, I understand those things. And that's okay, because this is what God has for me, as opposed to avoiding anything that, just because I can't control it, I'm not even going to go there. You know?
0: That's good.
2: That's good.
1: This is just a young Baloo here, man.

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10: 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Out of loop of the Beltway, we now have road work set up in Pikesville between Reisterstown Road and 795. That's going to be blocking the right lane. We still have our slowdowns out of loop between Perry Parkway and Providence Road from 795 off and on in stretches to US 40, the Baltimore National Pike. Inner loop stop and go between Reisterstown Road and the JFX, and the inner loop also heavy between US 1 and Frederick Road in the Lithicum area. Southbound I-97 between 32 and General's Highway below speed. Northbound 95 between Washington Boulevard and the BW Parkway. Russell Street, you're still going to find some of that stop and go as well. And in Belcamp, the exit ramp from 95 North and Maryland 24, exit 77, still closed with cleanup from the overturned tractor-trailer crash. Now look at your forecast. Mostly sunny and breezy. High 80, low 55. Current temperature 76 degrees. 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

0: 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Is it weird when somebody shows you a picture because you wanted to see a picture of their vacation and you're like, send that to me? Is that weird? I just realized I just did that to Tiffany. I think it might be a little creepy. And I'm sorry. She says I'm not creepy, but I mean, really, it's just me. I just want to like see it up close and see all of you enjoying yourselves. And yet, maybe it is a little creepy. Anyway, hey, I'm Tracy Bright FM. If you want to chime in here,
1: here's the thing. I know what you actually want, Tracy. You really want to see baby Asa.
0: Well,
1: so
0: busted.
1: I'm just instead of just sending you my random family picture, I'm just gonna find the cutest baby Asa pictures and I'll send you those ones. How about that?
0: I win.
2: 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And you guys have really walked me through your music.

0: 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I want to talk to you today about what it means to serve the Lord. Think about what your kids are watching. 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
1: So singable, isn't it? It's Micah Tyler, Bright FM. Hey, good morning. I'm Tracy. Mark, thanks for calling in. What's going on?
2: I am so thrilled and so thankful that you brought the 104.7 radio station into the family, because we can get it. 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
1: Oh, wow. Where do you live now, Mark?
2: In Frederick County, Maryland. 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
1: Yeah.
2: I'm talking to you, but I mean, we listen to it constantly. It's what's on the radio station all the time.
1: Well, thank you for that. That's encouraging to us, because we're trying to, grow this ministry, reach more and more people with the love of Jesus, and having this new signal in Hagerstown and Frederick and, points west. I mean, it's just amazing how many people we're hearing from. They're like, yay, I can hear you really clear now.
2: That I tried to tune into your station. I could never find it or hear it out there where I live. And then you brought this station into being, and it's been such a blessing. And it is so wonderful. You play the best music. Everything. So
1: wow.
2: God bless you. God bless your ministry. God bless the stations.
1: Thank you so much for that, Mark. Oh, that just means so much to us. Hey, friends, we are hearing from people all over how much Bright FM means to them. Barbara in Finksburg, she loves the station so much, she just became one of our early givers to our fall fundraiser. Catherine, thank you so much for that gift. Unoma in Severn, Maryland, jumping in. Let's see. We got Debbie in Arnold. She says, we are so blessed by the collective efforts of John and Tiff, Tracy and Jack and Aaron. Yes, bringing joy and love and support to thousands of people. Just the right song or words at just the right time. And Debbie gave a gift to our fundraiser in honor of her grandsons, Quinn, Dax, and Connor. Now, let me tell you, I love that, Debbie. Thank you so much for those encouraging words and for that gift. And I love that you're giving in honor of your grandsons, because, listen, we want to be here for the next generation, and then the one after that, and the one after that. We've been doing this for over 60 years. What a gift that God has given us to share the love of Christ right here. We are right here with you in this community, and we want to invite you to jump in and be a part of it. Make hope louder. That's what you do when you partner with Bright FM. So you can go online at brightfm.com. I can actually text you too. If you text the word give to 58228, I will send a link right to you. But thank you. Thank you for being a part of this. Thank you for making hope louder. And for all of those early givers, you're automatically entered to win a $2,000 gas and groceries giveaway, courtesy of Mike and Brian from Fellowship Home Loans. That's kind of nice. Just a little added incentive. Let's do this. Come on in. Text GIVE to 5822.

That's Josiah Queen on Bright FM. Hey, I'm Tracy. Good morning. There's this verse that I love in Psalm 145. It says of the Lord, you open your hand and satisfy the desires of every living thing. In other words, what we need and what we want, he's got it. You can look to him for it. I know we look a lot of other places sometimes, but try him. Here's CeCe Winans.

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0: 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It helped my finances. Believe it or not, it just really brought me closer and gave me an authentic relationship with God. So I really appreciate this family, and I will always continue to listen.
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3: Isaiah 64:6 says, "But we are all as an unclean thing, and all our righteousnesses are as filthy rags. And we all do fade as a leaf, and our iniquities like the wind have taken us away." This is part of Isaiah's prayer of confession on behalf of the nation of Israel. He acknowledges the people's sinfulness and their complete inability to make themselves acceptable to God. Notice that Isaiah does not say our sins are filthy rags. That would be obvious and understood. Instead, he says our righteousnesses are as filthy rags. Even the best deeds we offer God are stained by our sinful nature and fall infinitely short of his perfect holiness. We are all sinners before Almighty God. No amount of righteousness we perform can remove our guilt or make us acceptable to him. We desperately need God's mercy and his provision of righteousness through Jesus Christ.
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Brita Film. Hey, it's Tracy. You guys know I'm a big tennis fan, right? Big. Gary and I, we loved watching the U.S. Open. My favorite player, Francis Tiafoe, he did awesome. He didn't make it all the way to the final this year, but he played valiantly, and I'm already excited about what is next for him. He's a local guy, by the way, Maryland guy, Francis Tiafoe. You should check him out because he's awesome. But yesterday in the men's final, okay, it was Alexander Zverev and Ben Shelton, and there was this moment at the end that I loved. Okay, Zverev is ahead. He's really close to winning the whole thing. He serves. The serve is called out. The replay shows that the ball clipped the line, which means ace, match over. The crowd erupts. And Zverev, nothing. He's gathering himself, getting ready for the next point. Like, he's so focused. Like, okay, let's go, next serve. And then he starts looking around like, wait, why is everybody standing up and cheering? And then he looks at the scoreboard and this huge smile comes over his face. Oh, I won. He was so focused on the work in front of him, he didn't even realize the victory had already happened. And you know what? That just got me. I mean, I think a lot of us live that way. You know, we're working, we're praying, we're showing up, we're trying again, we're doing the next faithful thing. And sometimes we're so busy grinding it out, we don't even stop long enough to recognize what God has already done. And for a follower of Jesus, you know, there's an even bigger truth underneath of that for us. Okay, we already know who wins. Death doesn't get the final word. Jesus does. So I don't want to live like I'm desperately trying to earn a victory that God has already secured. Yeah, I want to keep doing the work, keep playing the point in front of me, and every once in a while, look up at the scoreboard. You may be doing better than you think. And listen, Jesus follower, don't forget, you're not playing for the win. You're living from it.

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0: Gosh, the message of that song, it really speaks to the gospel, doesn't it? That from the bleakest looking situation, take the cross, right? Death can come, resurrection can come, new life can grow, and hope rises up, you know? Hey, I'm Tracy, Bright FM, and gosh, speaking of hope rising up, we got a pantry project today. Yeah, it's happening at Chick-fil-A in Annapolis. And we want to thank our friends at the Myers-Durbaro Funeral Home and our awesome Bright FM community supporting local food pantries. We just want to make sure that local food pantries are well stocked to serve those in need. And this is how you do it. Go grocery shopping if you can, or raid your own pantry and bring some non-perishable items. And you can drop them off today between 12 and 2. The Bright FM team is going to be there at the Chick-fil-A. And Eileen, you're a volunteer for the Pantry Project. Can you tell me why you do it?
1: I think feeding people has always been my thing. So I've done other pantries, volunteer with them. I think because my mom was a single mom and we were on food stamps for a while. And, I just want to make sure everybody has food. That's like such a basic thing.
0: It's such a basic thing, and we all, we deserve that, We deserve that dignity and that sense of fullness. And to think that there are so many people right here in our area that deal with food insecurity, it's a real thing. For a long time, my mom was a single mom, too. I can relate. And I love your heart. Bless you. Thank you for being a part and for feeding people with us.
1: Oh, yeah. Thanks for letting me volunteer. I love it.
0: You're awesome. Thank you so much. Okay. You're my kind of people. I hope you guys have a great turnout today.
1: Okay, great. Thank you.
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0: Not even this hard thing right here. You're working that too. Bright FM. Hey, I'm Tracy. So I want to throw a question out to you because some friends and I were talking about this. I share with them this story. I'm going to share it with you in just a moment. But Lisa Turkhurst, who is a wonderful Bible teacher and author, she shares this story about something that God wanted her to give away. And it was hard for her. And I get it. I really, really get it. So before I share the story, let me just throw a question out there, okay? What would be something that would be really hard for you to part with if the Lord said, hey, that right there, I want you to give that away? Can you think of what would be the hardest thing to give away? And if you would have a hard time doing what Lisa did. Listen.
1: Years ago, I got on a plane and I was very, very tired. Right before the doors closed, they let one last man sat right beside me. I really am not in the mood to talk to him. I'm really, really tired. So I'll bring out my Bible and I'll read my Bible. And either that will deter him from talking to me or steer us into a better conversation because I'm going to bring up the Bible. He leaned over and he goes, you're just going to sit there and like read the Bible? And suddenly I was not tired any longer. I started sharing with him all of these verses. I pulled a receipt out of my purse and I wrote some verses down. I handed it to him. I said, when you go home, you should get a Bible and you should look up these verses. And immediately God pressed on my heart, Lisa, give this man your Bible. In my head, I'm having an argument with God, like, no, no, no, no, no, no, no, God, this is like my Bible, Bible, Bible. My tear stain highlighted, written in, my kids have drawn pictures in this Bible. It was just this pressure I knew, get this man your Bible. Sir, I think you're supposed to have my Bible. I wrote about that in one of my books. And 24 years later, last year, I was speaking in San Antonio. Lisa said, there's three women here you have to meet. And it turned out to be the Bible man's daughter, his sister, and a friend of the family. His name was Ron. And they told me the rest of the story. When he got home, he took a week off from work and he read that Bible. And he eventually gave his heart to Christ. And he led his entire family to Christ. And his daughter looked at me and she said, Lisa, it has been so brutal since the death of my dad, but you want to know the one thing that has comforted me more than anything? She reached in her bag and she pulled out the Bible. I saw my handwriting from all those years ago, and then I saw Ron's handwriting, and then in the 3 years since he passed away, I saw his daughter's handwriting all through the Bible.
0: Oh my goodness, can you imagine? Okay, so, oh gosh. So what do you think? What would the answer be for you? 844-944-5050. The hardest thing, if God said, hey, give me that thing, would you be willing to do it?
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Ooh, keep that fire burning. Bright FM, yes, yes, yes. We are here to stoke that fire, to help encourage you on your journey of faith, wherever you are. You know, this radio station has been doing that for over 60 years, and what a privilege and a joy it is, honestly. Hey, friends, we got our fall fundraiser coming up soon. September 21st is when it officially kicks off. So right now it's early giving, and we just want to invite you to jump in now. If you already know that you love the radio station, it means something to you, like James in Millersville, who just jumped in with a gift. Thank you so much, James. I see you. He says he just loves the love that we express. Ah, that's beautiful. That's because it's the love of Jesus. That's what it is. And there's another friend that jumped in that has the most beautiful name that I am probably going to butcher. And I'm going to give it a try. So please, Grace, okay? Let's see. Olubusayo. Olubusayo in Windsor Mill. I love your name. My guess is perhaps it's Nigerian. I have lots of Nigerian friends who have the most gorgeous names, and I always want to try to say the name correctly because it's important. Listen, thank you so much for your gift. Bonnie in Joppa just gave a gift, and she said she's been listening every single day for the past 4 years, and it brightens her day and keeps her with positive thoughts no matter what. See, that right there. If you know it's doing that for you too, would you jump in and be one of our early givers? You can text the word give to 58228. I'll send the link right to you. It's that simple. Or just go on to brightfm.com. And thank you, because you make hope louder when you partner with Bright FM. We get to share God's love together, pointing people to Jesus, and we don't get to do it without you. So thank you.

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0: Oh, gosh, I miss her. Mandisa on Bright FM. Hey there, it's Tracy. Good morning to you. Throwing out a question today. It just really got me thinking because I was listening to the Lisa Turkhurst clip that I shared with you just a little while ago. And she's talking about, you know, God put his finger on something. She was on a plane and a stranger comes up next to her and he's all chatty. And she's like, oh, please, God, I don't want to talk to a stranger. I just want to read my Bible. If he says anything about the Bible, well, then I'll know that that's my cue to engage him. Well, anyway, not only did she engage him, but she felt like the Holy Spirit told her to give him her Bible, her well-worn, cried-in, tear-stained notes, the whole thing. Give him her Bible. And she did, and it really reaped a beautiful harvest. He went home and read the whole thing from cover to cover. He ended up leading his family to Christ. And it's amazing, you know, the implications of these little acts of obedience. So what would be something hard for you to give up if God put his finger on it and said, hey, I want you to just give that away? What would it be for you? Jeff, I went around the office asking some friends.
1: I would think the first thing that came to my mind is my car, and just to give that away. It's not a good car. It's not, but it gives me a hither and yon, and it gets me a lot of mileage.
0: Yeah.
1: So I'd have to go out and get a new one, and I'd rather keep the old one just running into the ground.
2: That's so good.
0: Life, Stephanie, if God said, hey, Steph, I want you to give that away, one thing that you own, and God said, I want you to give that away, and it would really be hard for you to do it, what would it be?
3: Oh, man. I could never give it away.
0: Just give it away.
3: One thing in my life, like material-wise? That's a good question. That's a very good question. Big or small?
0: Doesn't matter. Just personal. It's like there's no right or wrong answer. But for you.
3: For me.
0: It would be hard to part with.
3: But it'd be hard to part with. Skittles.
4: No tacos. I'm pregnant right now, so I want food. But if he said, you know what, Steph, you're eating too many tacos. It's bad for the baby. I need to give them up. I need to eat more broccoli and rice. I could do that. Yeah.
0: I didn't expect that answer, you know, but maybe that's why Jesus's words, you know, deny yourself, pick up your cross and follow me. They still hit so hard, don't they? I mean, following Jesus, it's not just about what we believe. Sometimes it's really about what we are willing to release, to give away. The comfort, the habit, the need to be right, the Skittles, whatever it is. The thing that we've quietly decided that we can't live without. Something that could be good, personal, meaningful. And so what's hard for you? Or what would be hard for you if God said, hey, I want you to give that up or give it away? Whew, that question goes a little deeper than the Skittles, doesn't it?
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7: 2 Kings 27 says, howbeit there was no reckoning made with them of the money that was delivered into their hand because they dealt faithfully. King Josiah had ordered repairs to the temple. It had fallen into disrepair after years of neglect. The Jews had spent much time worshiping false gods and they ignored the upkeep of the temple. No accounting or audit was required of the men entrusted with the funds to repair the temple because they had proven themselves to be trustworthy. No financial report or accounting was demanded because they handled the money with integrity, honesty, and diligence. The men entrusted with God's work had exceptional character. Their integrity was so well established that their word and conduct were considered sufficient evidence of their faithful stewardship. No one worried about what they would do with the money. This is the kind of testimony we should strive for.
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No way. Boy, that's such a good setup. It really is. All right, it's time for our midday reset. Hey, I'm Tracy. Okay, this is where we just kind of check in with our minds and our hearts and we see, how am I doing following you today, Jesus? Is everything okay? All right, I'm going to be honest. I try to always be honest, but about something specific, the fall of my dreams, okay? It's 65 degrees, partly sunny, sometimes cloudy, a light breeze, sweaters and hoodies come out, the windows are open, my whole body just feels better. Fall, gently easing me in toward winter. This fall, however, in Maryland, apparently is not interested in accomplishing my vision. And it got me thinking about something bigger than the weather. Can we just learn to be happy for people who are enjoying something that we're still waiting for? You know, in Romans, it says this, rejoice with those who rejoice and mourn with those who mourn. In other words, I think, you know, be all in with people where they are. Don't let what you wish you had keep you from celebrating what God is doing in somebody else's life. Maybe I need to say that again. Don't let what you wish you had keep you from celebrating what God is doing in somebody else's life. The other day, I saw a bride and a groom walking through Ellicott City. Oh gosh, they look so happy. I rolled my window down and I yelled out the window, congratulations, you look beautiful. And I felt pure joy from them. I remember another season of my life, however, when I was longing to find my person, and weddings could stir up all kinds of feelings. Sometimes somebody else's joy just brushed right up against my ache. So today, this is our midday reset. Trust God with what is. Take in the good that's right in front of you. And while you're waiting for something that you really, really want, oh, friends, don't withhold your joy from somebody who has it. Their happiness, it's not evidence that God has forgotten you. You can rejoice with them and still bring your longing honestly to God. So let's pray. Lord, help me receive today as it is. Help me to celebrate people freely, to trust you with what I'm still waiting for, and to not miss the joy that's already here. In Jesus' name, I pray. Amen.

Bright FM. Hey, friends, it's Tracy. I hope you're having a fabulous Monday today. You know, we've got an opportunity for you today to do some good, get into some good stuff. What do you say? Are you up for it? Yeah, we got a pantry project happening today. And I call it an opportunity, really, because, man, God is always inviting us to do good works, to express his love in tangible ways on this earth. And food insecurity, it's something that we would love to wipe out in our lifetime. We would just love for it not even to be a thing, but it is a thing right now. So while it is a thing, let's do something about it. Let's bring some healing. Let's feed some people. The Pantry Project. Our team is out right now at the Chick-fil-A in Annapolis on Somerville Road. And we invite you to stop on by. They're going to be there collecting your donations of non-perishables. And your donations at this location are going to support the pantry at Haven Ministries. And this is really cool. You can, you know, maybe raid your own pantry or do a little grocery shopping. And just know that, you know, together we can feed people. We can take the heavy burden that a family is feeling right now, not having enough, and we can supply it. And what a joy that is. That's what we're called to do as followers of Jesus. Let's take care of each other. It's so easy and it's fun, and it could be a family project today. And while you're at Chick-fil-A, get some waffle fries. I'm just saying, why wouldn't you? You can text the word pantry to 58228 and I'll send the details to you. But yeah, our team is there right now. They'll be there until 2 o'clock, Annapolis. We would love for you to show up. Come on out. And thanks to our friends at the Myers Dubereaux Funeral Home that are making this possible and partnering with this pantry project. So super grateful for them as well. And as always, grateful for you, Bright FM listeners, because you make hope louder. You guys always show up when there's a need. You're awesome that way.

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0: 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You guys are making an impact, and I'm a living testimony to that. 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
1: Toby Mac and Blessing Offer on Bright FM. Hey, it's Tracy. So remember that first day of school feeling? Ah, that smell of the brand new notebook, the fresh sharpened pencils, the backpack all zipped up, waiting by the door, the new shoes that are just a little stiff. Ooh, your name written carefully across the top of a folder, and that feeling in your stomach, that sort of butterflies, part nerves, part excitement, because everything is about to be new, right? New teacher, new classroom, new things to learn. Now, okay, imagine that feeling, feeling all of that stuff at the age of 74. Or how about 84? I love it. I love the story. There's a literacy center in Seoul, South Korea, 93 students between the ages of 70 and 85. And they're finally getting the school days that they missed as kids. See, many of the women were kept home to work or care for younger siblings while their brothers went to school. And now, decades later, they're studying Korean, math, and science, and English, and art, and music. And some of them, they show up 30 minutes early just to study because they're so pumped to be there. A woman named Yoo Gyeong Sun, she learned to read and write at 72 years old. Oh, I love it. She's 74 now, and she's thinking about college. She might even study social work or horticulture. I mean, come on. She waited more than seven decades for an education. And now she's saying, what's next? What else can I learn? Man, I just love this. There are things that some of us should have received earlier in life, opportunities we missed, doors that should have opened, and things that we have every right to grieve, okay? But Psalm 92 says that those who are planted in the Lord shall still bear fruit in old age. Still growing, still learning, still becoming. God isn't intimidated by how much time has passed. So if there's something in your life that feels too late, leave a little room for God to surprise you.

Man, that song is so peppy, isn't it? Bright FM. Hey, I'm Tracy. Listen, I'm just feeling this right now because I don't know if you do this. On a Monday, I like to go back and look at my pictures that I took over the weekend. Does everybody just take pictures all the time now because we have phones that have cameras? It didn't always used to be this way, right? I mean, it used to be that like taking pictures was a bit more of an event. You know, if you were like me, you didn't have really good equipment, but you would buy those disposable cameras. You know, you could get them at the 7-Eleven, but then you'd have to drop it off at the little photo mart and get them developed and all the things. So there were so many more obstacles to actually getting to see, what did we do again? And now it's like right on our phones and it's so fun. So I would love, love, love. I'm going to post on my Bright FM Middays Facebook group just one highlight from my weekend. And I would love, love, love for you to do it too. In fact, I would love to hear from you. Tell me about one highlight from your weekend. 844-944-5050. It's not a competition, but maybe a little. Your weekend highlight. 844-944-5050.

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0: 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It helped my marriage. 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
2: Have you ever thought, I don't need to go to church to be close to God? 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That is what our faith does. 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And National Back to Church Sunday is all about helping people find a place to worship once again. 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

0: All right, your weekend highlight, friends. 844-944-5050. Jack.
1: Well, I wanted to tell you a quick story, Tracy.
0: Yes.
1: Saturday, anyway, I found this old jump boat in my barn. So I dug it out, pressure washed. It looks really nice. So Saturday, we went to Bass Pro Shop, and I was going to buy a trolling motor, you know, just for Rocky Gorge, Piney Run, and, you know, some nice seats and a little, some batteries and some more of the stuff. And, but it hadn't been registered in years. And I asked the guy at Bass Pro Shop what I should do. And he said, do you have the title? I said, no, I don't have anything. I bought it from a guy about 25 years ago, and he was a pretty shady character. So I don't know, you know, I don't know the story of this boat. So listen to this, Tracy. He tells me, he says, well, call DNR and tell them you built it. And I said, then I'd have to lie. Mm-hmm. And I said, he said, so what? I said, well, it's kind of a big thing to me. So I said, I'm going to trust God on this. I called DNR today, spoke to a woman, and she said, you have the decal on the back of the boat, the number of the boat. I said, yes, ma'am. She said, what is it? I gave it to her. I said, do I need a title? She says, no, you just need $70. I said, nothing else? No registration? She said, no. I said, okay, I'll see you in about an hour. So I went and I got the stickers for my boat, and God came through, and I didn't have to lie.
0: Jack,
1: you follow me?
0: I totally follow you. I totally follow you.
1: Yeah,
0: and I really, you know, what a witness that is to the gentleman that was like, well, so what? You know, like when you were like, well, that's kind of a big thing to me. You know, what a witness that is. You never know how that's going to just kind of sit with him and make him wonder. See, when we follow Jesus, we don't just casually do some things that other people might casually do. And lying is a big deal. Because lying, you know, that is the native language of the enemy of our souls. And we don't want to speak it.

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He's working all things for our good. Oh, my goodness. If we could only hold on to that truth and believe it. It's not just empty words here. It's a promise of God, you know. And all things, he can work for the good of those who love him and who are called according to his purposes. He's working that thing.

0: Oh, yes. The days that God gave us. Don't let it get away without, you know, being all in and doing what God has called you to do. Every day is such a gift. You know, gosh, the older I get, it sounds so cliche, but it's true. And today, friends, today we got an opportunity before us that's kind of cool. It's the Pantry Project. It's happening right now at the Chick-fil-A. I wish I was there. The Chick-fil-A on Somerville Road in Annapolis, where you will find, yes, delicious waffle fries. And the Bright FM team is out there right now. Our friends, Steven, and gosh, other people are there. Drawing a blank. I'm getting so excited. TJ is there. Steven is there. Our friend Eileen is there. And you volunteer for the Pantry Project. Tell me why.
1: I think feeding people has always been my thing. So I've done other pantry, you know, volunteer with them. I think because my mom was a single mom and we were on food stamps for a while. And, you know, I just want to make sure everybody has food. That's like such a basic thing.
0: It's such a basic thing. And we all, we deserve that, you know, we deserve that dignity and that sense of fullness. And to think that there are so many people right here in our area that deal with food insecurity, it's a real thing. You know, for a long time, my mom was a single mom too. I can relate. I can relate. And I love your heart. Bless you. Thank you for being a part and for feeding people with us.
1: Oh, yeah. Thanks for letting me volunteer. I love it.
0: You're awesome. Thank you so much. Okay. You're my kind of people. I hope you guys have a great turnout today.
1: Okay, great. Thank you.
0: Thanks, Eileen. Yeah, come and see our friends, the Bright FM team, and volunteers that are there ready to receive your donations of non-perishables. And this is all to wipe out food insecurity in our area. It's a real thing. We want to replenish local food pantries. So you can either do a little shopping in your own pantry, go to the grocery store, pray for a family that might be receiving your generous donation. So there's also, if you go to our website, we've got a list of things that are most needed, and your donations at this location are going to support Haven Ministries. So, my Annapolis friends, where are you at? Come on out to the Chick-fil-A on Somerville Road. Pantry Project happening right now. And thanks to our friends at Myers DeBarro Funeral Home. And I hope I'm not mispronouncing your name, because we appreciate your partnership as well. DeBarro? DeBarro. I think it might be DeBarro. Thank you, friends.

Yeah, sending that song out to my friend, Heather. You are definitely an overcomer, girl. I'm cheering for you. I'm proud of you. Keep fighting. Hey, it's Tracy, Bright FM. I read this article in the Wall Street Journal. It made a very lofty claim, okay? It claims that brunch is dead. And I'm sorry, I cannot support this. Mostly because I believe that breakfast food is the greatest category of food that we have, and it should be available everywhere at all times. Constitutional amendment. It just should be. I always want breakfast in the morning, obviously. At noon, absolutely. At 1:19 in the afternoon, positively. Dinner, hand me the pancakes. And late at night, oh yeah, eggs and toast. Sounds so good. I don't understand why breakfast food has such restricted

everywhere. No judgment, no arbitrary pancake cutoff, no waitress saying breakfast ended at 11, because breakfast doesn't end. It's a state of mind. It's a way of living. It's the small, delicious way of tricking your body into believing you still got the whole day ahead of you. Anybody with me on this?

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0: just your love. It's just your love. Braid FM, hey, good afternoon. What's going on, Karen?
1: I had talked to you several months ago about my daughter Faith with her breast cancer.
0: Yes.
1: Yeah, she had her double mastectomy, and they did the lymph nodes and tested that, and she's cancer-free.
0: Woo! Yes!
1: We got a miracle, I tell you.
0: Praise the Lord. That's awesome. Yes. Oh, my gosh. Yes. Oh, my gosh.
1: Yes.
0: How is she feeling?
1: She had the reconstruction surgery just last Wednesday, so she's still in pain, but she's doing good. She's a woman of faith, I tell you.
0: Well, you named her that, didn't you?
1: Yes, we did.
0: What song you guys want to hear today?
1: I always like It As Well With My Soul, but if you have something that's more appropriate, you pick it out.
0: Okay. Oh, you're trusting me. All right, I'll find something for you, girl. I got you.
1: Okay. All right. Thank you so much.
0: You are so welcome. I think I have just the thing. How about a little Emerson Day? No smoke on me. Oh, yeah, this works.

Oh, yes. It's Emerson Day on Bright FM. Hey, I'm Tracy. I just got word from our team that is at the Chick-fil-A in Annapolis. All right. We've got a pantry project happening right now. Chick-fil-A in Annapolis, Somerville Road. Look for the Bright FM van and the very radiant, bright, shiny people there. TJ, Steven are there. Some friendly volunteers are there ready to collect your donations of non-perishables to replenish local food pantries. But I just got word from Steven. He said, it's been a little slow. And I get that. It's, you know, gosh, the whole rhythm of life has changed. We're in the back to school season. It's a Monday. We get it. All the things. But friends, can I give you a little nudge? You know, like a little nudge, especially if you're in the Annapolis area, if you're close by, would you consider swinging by the Chick-fil-A and dropping off a donation for the pantry project? 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Text pantry to 58228. 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
2: Jeremiah 23, 23 and 24 says, "Am I a God at hand, saith the Lord, and not a God afar off? Can any hide himself in secret places that I shall not see him, saith the Lord?" God is rebuking the false prophets in the kingdom of Judah for their secret sins and false prophecies. They claimed to speak for God while living in sin and deceiving the people. They seemed to think that they could hide their motives and actions from God. God is omnipresent and sees everything everywhere. He knows what happens publicly and privately. We should live with the awareness that God sees our private lives just as clearly as our public lives. God is also not too far away to know our circumstances. He is near to his people and also sovereign. We cannot hide sin from God, but neither are we ever hidden from his care.
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Bright FM, it's Tracy, and it is time for three spiritual metaphors I pulled from the Ravens game yesterday. This is just kind of what I do. All right, here we go. Number one, moving forward counts. Derrick Henry, did you catch him? My goodness, 32 years old, which in running back years is 147, I think. But yesterday, he, 144 yards, three touchdowns. Not every run was huge. Sometimes it was 3 yards. Sometimes it was four. And then suddenly 32. And that's a lot like life with God. You know, we want these huge breakthroughs, but often it's just 3 yards at a time. You prayed again. You forgave again. You trusted God for one more day. 3 yards counts. Just keep moving those chains, okay? All right, here's number two. Spiritual metaphor pulled from the Ravens game. Clear doesn't always mean healed. Zay Flowers. He came back from a hamstring issue. He looked great. 150 receiving yards in the first half, a 54-yard touchdown, and then that hamstring flared up again and he was done. Man, sometimes we're functioning, we're working, we're showing up, and we assume that means we're fully healed, but we're not always. You can be strong and still have a tender place. Getting back in the game is good. Just don't ignore what still needs care. So, Zay, well done, and please take care of you, okay? All right, number three, the last one, the spiritual metaphor from the Ravens game that we can all grab a hold of here. You can be winning and still have work to do. Yeah, the Ravens won 41-23, more than 500 yards of offense. Lamar was awesome, but they also had 10 penalties for 86 yards. 10. Your life can be, like, genuinely good, but you still have some flags on the field. God can be blessing you while he's correcting you. So celebrate how far you've come without pretending you've arrived. A win doesn't mean there's nothing to work on, and something to work on doesn't cancel the win. So congratulations, Ravens, 1-0, and somewhere in Owings Mills, Jesse Minter is probably leading a small Bible study called Thou Shalt Not Hold.

0: Okay, does anybody else get a little choked up just hearing Dolly Parton's voice in that song? Gosh, we miss her. We miss her. How do you miss people that you don't know? You feel like you know them, right? Hey, I'm Tracy, Bright FM. I'm so glad that you're here. My friend Erin just popped in the studio, and I'm putting her on the spot right now is what I'm doing as she fumbles for a microphone.
1: Hold on.
0: Hey.
1: Hi.
0: Hi.
1: Stay ready all the time. Isn't that what
0: they
1: say?
0: Stay ready all the... If you come in here, I'm just warning you.
2: I'm so glad this wasn't TV, man. Let me tell you.
0: But you look TV ready today. I put Tiffany on the spot this morning because we were talking and then I just turned the microphone and she did the same thing. So I love this. So, you know, we're talking about, the years that we've had the honor, privilege of working for this ministry, of being a part of this radio station, and how our fall fundraiser is coming up September 21st. It kicks off officially, but we're in the that early giving thing right now. And so I just was wondering for you, Erin, how does early resonate with you? Are you an early girl? Are you a right on time girl? Are you a hold on, I'm coming?
1: I think it depends on what part of my life I'm in and where I am that day. See, I'm a middle child. Nobody tells me what to do. Mm-hmm. And if you tell me what to do, I'm for sure not doing that. So I prefer invitation. But I would say right now, I also love incentive for different things. So one of the things that I love about our early giving. So one of the blessings of being able to be a radio station that can do advertising as well as listeners being able to contribute, it really creates a community radio station. And so Mike and Brian.

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1: crazy
0: hugging listeners and just having the best time celebrating Jesus with people. And that's what we get to do as a ministry, as a radio station.
1: It's huge.
0: Where else are you going outside of church where you can be surrounded by Jesus 24/7 and we're available for free on people's radio? It's amazing.
1: I love it. It really is amazing. And it's not something that we take lightly. It's a sacred trust that you would turn on your radio and invite us into your life, into your world. And we promise you, we are going to do our best when you turn us in. We're going to make your day brighter. We're going to tell you the truth about who Christ is. We're going to talk about the love of God, and it's going to give you a lift. And we know that it makes a difference. Can we just thank a few people? We had a couple people jumping in today, and we would love it if you would like to jump in. Join Dana in North Beach.
0: Dana!
1: Yay, Dana! Thank you so much. James in Millersville. Thank you so much. Hold on, let me scroll down here. We've got Kathleen in Brooklyn.
0: Yay, Kathleen!
1: Kendra in Crofton.
0: Come on, Kendra!
1: Robe. I hope I'm saying your name right. I love the names are beautiful.
0: Like
1: Robe in Middle River and Scott in Rosedale.
0: Come on.
1: Come on!
0: Go Rosedale! Come on, Scott.
1: Come on, Huns. 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I'll send a link right to you. It makes it super easy. And you can also go to brightfm.com. And thank you for making hope louder. It's no small thing. From generation to generation, you know? Anything else you want to say, Aaron?
0: We love you.

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0: 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I listen to it when she's in the car with me now, and it's just you guys do amazing work, and never stop bringing hope to people. You guys are making an impact, and I'm a living testimony to that. So I just want to tell you guys I appreciate it, and I'm going to continue listening for as long as you guys are doing it.
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3: 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This verse is part of Jeremiah's letter to the Jewish exiles in Babylon. The people of Judah had been taken captive because of their persistent rebellion against God. False prophets were telling them that their captivity would end quickly, but God revealed that they would remain in Babylon for 70 years. God then promised that after those 70 years, he would visit them, restore his relationship with them, and bring them back to their land. Their captivity would bring many of them back to genuine faith in the Lord. God promises they will find him when they seek him wholeheartedly. This is a timeless principle. Scripture consistently teaches that God responds to sincere seekers. God is never difficult to find by the person who seeks him with a genuine heart.
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Great FM. Hey, it's Tracy. You guys know I'm a big tennis fan, right? Big. Gary and I, we loved watching the U.S. Open. My favorite player, Francis Tiafoe, he did awesome. He didn't make it all the way to the final this year, but he played valiantly, and I'm already excited about what is next for him. He's a local guy, by the way, Maryland guy, Francis Tiafoe. You should check him out because he's awesome. But yesterday in the men's final, okay, it was Alexander Zverev and Ben Shelton, and there was this moment at the end that I loved. Okay, Zverev is ahead. He's really close to winning the whole thing. He serves. The serve is called out. The replay shows that the ball clipped the line, which means ace, match over. The crowd erupts. And Zverev, nothing. He's gathering himself, getting ready for the next point. Like, he's so focused. Like, okay, let's go, next serve. And then he starts looking around like, wait, why is everybody standing up and cheering? And then he looks at the scoreboard and this huge smile comes over his face. Oh, I won. He was so focused on the work in front of him, he didn't even realize the victory had already happened. And you know what? That just got me. Man, I think a lot of us live that way. You know, we're working, we're praying, we're showing up, we're trying again, we're doing the next faithful thing. And sometimes we're so busy grinding it out, we don't even stop long enough to recognize what God has already done. And for a follower of Jesus, you know, there's an even bigger truth underneath of that for us, okay? We already know who wins. Death doesn't get the final word. Jesus does. So I don't want to live like I'm desperately trying to earn a victory that God has already secured. Yeah, I want to keep doing the work, keep playing the point in front of me, and every once in a while, look up at the scoreboard. You may be doing better than you think. And listen, Jesus follower, don't forget, you're not playing for the win. You're living from it.

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0: 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It helped my marriage. 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So I really appreciate this family, and I will always continue to listen.
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All right, it's time for our midday reset. Hey, I'm Tracy. Okay, this is where we just kind of check in with our minds and our hearts, and we see, how am I doing following you today, Jesus? Is everything okay? All right, I'm going to be honest. I try to always be honest, but about something specific. The fall of my dreams, okay? It's 65 degrees, partly sunny, sometimes cloudy, a light breeze. Sweaters and hoodies come out. The windows are open. My whole body just feels better. Fall gently easing me in toward winter. This fall, however, in Maryland, apparently is not interested in accomplishing my vision. And it got me thinking about something bigger than the weather. Can we just learn to be happy for people who are enjoying something that we're still waiting for? You know, in Romans, it says this, rejoice with those who rejoice and mourn with those who mourn. In other words, I think, you know, be all in with people where they are. Don't let what you wish you had keep you from celebrating what God is doing in somebody else's life. Maybe I need to say that again. Don't let what you wish you had keep you from celebrating what God is doing in somebody else's life. The other day, I saw a bride and a groom walking through Ellicott City. Oh gosh, they look so happy. I rolled my window down and I yelled out the window, congratulations, you look beautiful. And I felt pure joy from them. I remember another season of my life, however, when I was longing to find my person, and weddings could stir up all kinds of feelings. Sometimes somebody else's joy just brushed right up against my ache. So today, this is our midday reset. Trust God with what is. Take in the good that's right in front of you. And while you're waiting for something that you really, really want, oh, friends, don't withhold your joy from somebody who has it. Their happiness, it's not evidence that God has forgotten you. You can rejoice with them and still bring your longing honestly to God. So let's pray. Lord, help me receive today as it is. Help me to celebrate people freely, to trust you with what I'm still waiting for, and to not miss the joy that's already here. In Jesus' name.

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0: 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Bright

All you, Jesus. Hey, I'm Jack on Bright FM. I'm looking at the calendar. November 15th is going to be rocking at CFG Bank Arena. So it's a triple bill. I can't wait for this show. Chris Tomlin, Toby Mac, third day, one stage. Are you going to be there? We'd love for you to be there. It's going to be an unforgettable night. And we have tickets available right now. Great seats available. Big thank you to Advanced Allergy and Asthma Centers for making this show possible. 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
1: It's a simple little game, really. 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
4: 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You didn't know what the right decision was. 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And sometimes the next right thing is just finding the community that God has for you. 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
4: 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On the Beltway Outer Loop at Harford Road, an accident has been cleared. It is still off and on the brakes from 95 heading through Parkville. Inner Loop, the Rush Hour Building, leaving Charles Street heading to Lock Raven Boulevard. Also a bit heavy on the inner loop between Greenspring Avenue and the JFX. West side of the city, just reporting a crash now on the outer loop at I-70, and it is starting to slow, leaving Security Boulevard. 95 is heavy northbound from 395 into the Fort McHenry Tunnel. 895 from the Steel Bridge into the Harbor Tunnel. South on 97, showing the stop-and-go ride from Route 3 to Route 178. The weather in Baltimore right now is sunny, and the temperature is 78 degrees. Overnight tonight with clear skies, look for lows in the upper 50s. Then a sunny day tomorrow, the high temperature into the upper 70s. Right now in Timonium with sunshine, the temperature is 78 degrees. In Millersville, the sun is out, the temperature is also 78 degrees. 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

0: Okay, back to the Who Knew game. I'm Jack on Bright FM. All right, let me read the online review. I never trusted Ken. Something about his hair. He has politician hair. You know, I never thought about it like that, but he actually does. I mean, I never wanted him around, and I thought, even though she's a doll, she could have done better than this guy. What a rip on Ken. So, which doll are they talking about? It's Barbie, of course. Congratulations to Bridgette from Owings Mills. Bridgette!
1: Oh, yeah!
0: You just scored $25 to the official Bright FM shop. Somebody said a Chucky doll. I don't think Ken hung around a Chucky doll, but that's okay. Thank you, Bridgette. Thanks for your entry. 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

0: Our God is the way maker, and the things that worry us, the things that keep us up at night, God's interested. He cares about us. He cares about what we're interested in. Hey, my name's Jack, and at Bright FM, you know, we can't do what we do here without you. When you give to Bright FM, you are literally making hope louder. 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It starts on Monday. 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Now, our goal is 350 early partners before we get to Monday morning at 6 a.m. Right now, we're sitting at, I believe, 88 folks who have become a Bright FM partner. 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
9: 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On the Beltway Interloop, leaving Green Spring Avenue, traffic slows over to the exit at the JFX. Then again from Charles Street, heading around to Lock Raven Boulevard. Outer loop busy from Harford Road, off and on through Towson and over to Green Spring Avenue. On the BW Parkway, slow traffic building after Waterview Avenue, heading across I-95 onto Russell Street. 95 will slow Washington Boulevard to the Fort McHenry Tunnel. 895 from the Steel Bridge into the Harbor Tunnel. South on 97, rush hour building from Route 3 to Route 178. Northbound 97, 2 miles after leaving Route 50, there's a crash reported and a traffic jam forming very quickly. the weather in Baltimore right now is sunny, and the temperature is 78 degrees. It is going to be clear overnight. By morning, look for the low temperatures in the upper 50s. And then a sunny day tomorrow, the high temperatures around Baltimore into the upper 80s. Finksburg is checking in with sunshine and 78 degrees. In Glen Burnie, it is sunny and also 78 degrees. 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

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Bright

So I got some news over the weekend. I found out my daughter and my son-in-law had joined a cult. Not some weird ideology kind of a cult, I think. It's sourdough bread. They're on a quest to make this perfect sourdough bread. And she told me everything about it. And there's, I guess, a starter involved in that. I'm not exactly sure. It's like a piece of dough that has 100-year-old molecules in it that they acquired. I don't know. I didn't even ask where they got it. They could have got it on the black market. I have no idea. But I've looked this up on the internet, and it seems like a cult to me. Although, I'm not ready for an intervention yet because I think I'm getting free bread out of it. She texted me a picture. It looks legit. I don't know a lot about sourdough, but it looks pretty good. I'd eat it. I'd put some butter on it. But this starter, they went on and on and on about this. And it has to be somehow fed, like once a week, or I guess it dies. I got a feeling that I'm going to be asked to babysit this when they go away. Last time I was asked to babysit something of my daughter's, it was a guinea pig, and it did die. If your starter for your bread dies, is that, does that crush the relationship? What does that do? Have you ever been in a situation like this? I have a lot of questions here. It's too many. Peter Burton is on Bright FM.

0: He said that my daughter and my son-in-law joined a cult over the weekend. It was the sourdough bread cult. They are on a quest for the perfect sourdough. And somebody sent me a note. And Jack, I was like you. This is what they said until I started making my own. Most store-bought sourdough isn't sourdough at all. They use a little citric acid or vinegar to mimic sour flavor. Stick some dried yeast in it to make it rise. Skip all the important stuff. Once I made my starter and let it age a bit, the loaves that come from it are far superior than any other bread that I've eaten. So call it what you want, but it is a superior bread. I'm not knocking that at all. I'm just saying the whole, you got to babysit this thing and grow this starter, and I'm still not, it's a piece of dough. It's dough. But you got to feed it and treat it like it is a living thing. It's just a little over the top to me. That's all I said.
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3: 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Route 32 westbound at Broken Land Parkway. Vehicle fire. The fire department is on scene. The traffic jam growing quickly. 32 west from Dorsey Run Road across 95 over to Broken Land Parkway. On the BW Parkway, delays both ways between Route 175 and Route 198. Leaving Annapolis, it's not moving. 50 to join northbound 97 because of a wreck on 97 north. 2 miles after Route 50, and at the scene, it is only one right lane that gets by. 895 slowing before the Steel Bridge into the Harper Tunnel, 95 from Washington Boulevard into the Fort McHenry Tunnel. Currently sunny skies, 77 degrees in Baltimore. It's going to be clear overnight tonight by sunrise. Look for the low temperatures in the upper 50s. Sunny day tomorrow as well. The high temperatures will be back into the upper 70s. Right now in Port Deposit, it is sunny. The temperature is 77 degrees. In Severna Park, the sun is out and the temperature is also 77 degrees. 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
1: It's Micah Tyler on Bright FM. We've got Ruth from Havre de Grace on the phone. What's up, Ruth?
2: I just wanted to tell you, I heard you say about the piece of dough and you feed it.
1: Yeah, my daughter's obsessed over sourdough bread. You got to, I guess, feed it once a week, something like that.
2: That's exactly right, and that's why I don't make sourdough bread.
1: It sounds a little obsessive to me, and I don't have the kind of patience or the attention span. I'm afraid I'd blow it and the thing will die.
2: It would die. I used to belong to that thing where they had it called Herman years ago, and you would just, it's the yeast bread, and you feed it, and you got to give it to people. I said, well, this is ridiculous. After like 2-3 months, I'm like, I'm done.
1: I know. Like, I don't need another thing to do. I can't even keep my wife's plants alive. I don't need this. I know she's going to ask me to babysit it, you know, and she's going to use the line, well, we watched your dog when you went away. This is just a piece of dough. You can surely do that. I don't want the pressure.
2: Yeah, I know. Well, a lot of us out here feel the same way, and I wanted to let you know. You do a great job. Thanks for your show.
1: Thanks, Ruth. Appreciate it. Newsboys, making hope louder on Bright FM.

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0: Lord, make it well with my soul. And he can do that, you know. I'm Jack on Bright FM. Got a nice note from Shannon in Bowie, who decided to give an early gift to the Bright FM fall fundraiser. And here's what she said. I appreciate that my kids can enjoy listening to this station. They know the songs and where God's name is spoken reverently, not taken in vain. And we've been listening for nearly 20 years. Shannon, you are awesome. Thank you. You know, that's Shannon's reason for listening. What's yours? You know, maybe you've got kids in the car. Maybe you have a difficult commute. Maybe you're going through a tough time right now, a season in your life where you're just asking God to make it well with your soul. And a song like that comes on the radio and helps get you by a few more minutes, you know, the rest of the afternoon, whatever it takes. That's what we're about. We're making hope louder. 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I can't even believe it. And we are, I think, 88 folks to our goal of 350 early givers. That's kind of where we are. If you do decide to give an early gift, you're instantly eligible to win a $2,000 gas grocery giveaway from our good friends, Mike and Brian, Fellowship Home Loans. I've got to go to the grocery store tonight. Julie says I need to pick up some things, so I'm going to be at the checkout, and I'm going to have like one eye open, like, oh, I don't want to look. It's tough. 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
9: 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Route 32 westbound getting better, leaving I-95. Ahead, a vehicle fire extinguished and cleared out of the way at Broken Land Parkway. Likewise, 97 north getting better, leaving Annapolis. Crash 2 miles after Route 50 has been cleared. Working north on 95 towards the Fort McHenry Tunnel, the slowdown starts just after Peyton Avenue. 895, it begins at the Steel Bridge, working into the Harbor Tunnel. Beltway through Towson hung up both ways. Outer loop from Providence Road right around to the Harrisburg Expressway. Inner loop from Charles Street continuing around to Perrin Parkway. The weather in Baltimore right now is sunny with a temperature of 77 degrees. It'll be clear overnight tonight. By morning, look for the low temperatures in the upper 50s. Then a sunny day tomorrow with the highs around Baltimore into the upper 70s. Joppa Town right now looking at sunshine with a temperature of 77 degrees. Annapolis, the sun is out and the temperature is also 77 degrees. 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

0: 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Oh God, how I need.
1: It's Matt Maher on Bright FM. I'm Jack. So I happen to be a Ravens fan. NFL is back. And I have to say, this was probably the least stressful game that I've watched, it seems like, in a couple of years. It was a pleasure to watch that game. Other teams, not so much. They had a tough Sunday. But my wife, like, it's difficult for her. I don't know if she's a football widow. I don't watch every game, but listen, when my team's on, it's on. So finally, I found this and I played this for her and I said, is this what it's like for you until February? And she says, yes.
2: Sound foul. And the outside final sound of my final sound.
1: That's what every game sounds like to her.
2: The final sound of my final final sound of one. Here comes the pound. It's a foul ball. Wow, what a son of a.
1: Every game to her sounds exactly like that. 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Here's Toby Mac on Bright FM.

0: So if you have a kid that is in middle school or in high school, the rules can change on a dime. You know, what was always acceptable suddenly, like, is no longer acceptable. And Jack at Bright FM, the drop-off. That was like a bone of contention for my son and I. So we'd listen to Bright FM, but we'd also crank up some good 80s hair band. At least I would. Until we got into the school parking lot, and it would just drive him insane. It would, like, send him right over the falls if I had that too loud. Like, he'd turn it down all the way. You don't want anybody to hear that. So this is one parent who says the new rules are don't wave at drop-off. Don't yell, love you. Don't use the child's nickname. Don't attempt their slang. And it's hard keeping up. Is it that way for you? Did you learn something new this year at the school drop-off?
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5: 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Hey everyone, this is Mike with Fellowship Home Loans. This verse holds true in so many of the things that we do on a day-to-day basis, but certainly

0: 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Harrisburg Expressway slowing southbound from Timonium Road coming in to join the Beltway as the outer loop is stop and go from Delaney Valley Road right over to the JFX. Inner loop on the brakes from Charles Street heading over towards Lock Raven Boulevard. 895 brief delays both directions into the Harbor Tunnel. 95 is heavy from Washington Boulevard and Russell Street on the way into the Fort McHenry Tunnel. Route 100 is still jammed westbound from the BW Parkway over to I-95. 32 West will slow right off the BW Parkway heading for 95 as well. The weather in Baltimore right now is sunny with a temperature of 76 degrees. It is going to be clear overnight tonight, and by morning, look for the low temperatures around Baltimore to be in the upper 50s. Then a nice sunny day tomorrow, highs all around Baltimore into the upper 70s. Currently in Aberdeen, sunny skies, it is 76 degrees. In Crownsville, it is sunny and the temperature is also 76 degrees. 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

do. What's the thing that has changed heading into a new school year? Not the classes or the teachers or anything like that, with the kid culture. And Jack on Bright FM, here's some of the comments that came in. The brand. This person says, I spent 14 years keeping this person alive. Suddenly being seen in public with them can damage their brand. You're 14. How do you have a brand? Jack, what I do notice is the embarrassment disappears when they need cash. Isn't that the truth? Colette says everybody has one, has become a lot harder to fight. Remember that? Like when we were growing up, you had like six people you would reference, like six friends, like everybody's doing this. Everybody's wearing this, whatever. Colette said you go to TikTok or Instagram, you can find 4,000 people wearing that shoe or carrying the cup, owning the thing that they want. Here's what I say. Sometimes being a little embarrassed because you don't have the right thing isn't a problem mom and dad needs to solve. Okay. I still remember my daughter was 14 and I wouldn't let her have a phone. All her friends had one. But I said, listen, your friends, I've seen you guys when you guys get together. They're all buried nose deep in the phone. There's no interaction. I don't want that to be you. Didn't go over very well, but I feel like that was like the right call. Not right for everybody, but it was right for us. So I'll just throw that out there. What has surprised you going into this school year? We're making Hope Louder with Brian and Katie Torwalt on Bright FM.

0: got no one. It's Matthew West on Bright FM. My name is Jack, and maybe you've heard, maybe you haven't, our fall fundraiser is coming up on Monday, and a lot of different reasons people listen to Bright FM and then make that decision to give to us. Steven listens in Abingdon and just gave us a great gift, and he says it's great listening to positive and uplifting music, especially when working out of the country. Steven, that's so awesome. You know, and it's true. We just took a bunch of listeners, Bright FM listeners, on a Footsteps of Paul tour, Greece, Turkey, Italy. And like, Greece is 97% Greek Orthodox. And I guarantee you, in those three countries, there is nothing like Bright FM. 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
7: From the Bright FM Traffic and Weather Center. 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Outer loop starts near Delaney Valley Road, coming around to the Harrisburg Expressway, and below speed on the Harrisburg Expressway from Timonium Road, coming in to join the Beltway. There are delays on 70 West just after leaving the Beltway that continue right on out through the interchange with Route 29. On 895, slowing briefly both directions at the Harbor Tunnel. 95 starts at Washington Boulevard and Russell Street heading into the Fort McHenry Tunnel. BW Parkway still jammed southbound 175 to 198. The weather in Baltimore is sunny and 76 degrees right now. It is going to be clear overnight tonight. By morning, the low temperatures in the upper 50s. Bright sunny day ahead tomorrow with high temperatures into the upper 70s. Currently in Bel Air, it is sunny. The temperature is 76 degrees. Ellicott City is checking in with sunshine. It's also 76 degrees. 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

0: I've really been locking in lately to what Paul has been writing in the letters and the epistles, and just my heart is opening up. I'm Jack on Bright FM. One of the things that he wrote I've gotten wrong for so many years, and that's Philippians 4:13. You know what that is? It's this.
1: I can do all things through Christ who strengthens me. We quote it before the interview, before the game, before the race. We quote it before the promotion, before the breakthrough, as if the Apostle Paul was saying, with Jesus, you can accomplish anything that you set your heart and mind to. But that's not what Paul meant. Because Paul didn't write these words from a place of victory. He wrote them straight from a prison cell. And from the very chains that bound him up, he wrote, I have learned to be content in whatever circumstance I am in. Learned. Because contentment doesn't come naturally. Our flesh always wants more, more money, more recognition, more success, more followers. And the flesh will never say, okay, that's enough. It'll simply ask, okay, what's next? Then Paul goes on to write, I have learned how to have plenty. I've learned how to have little. I've learned how to be full, and I've learned how to be hungry. And only then does he declare, I can do all things through Christ who strengthens me. Do you see it? Paul wasn't saying that Christ gave him strength to get everything he wanted. He was simply saying that Christ gave him strength when he didn't get what he wanted. That's the verse. Not achievement, endurance. Not prosperity, faithfulness. Because the greatest threat to your soul isn't suffering. It's believing that something other than Christ can satisfy you. That's why sometimes God allows the idols to crumble, the applause to fade, the money to disappear, and the dreams to die. Because sometimes God removes what you've been leaning on to reveal what has been holding you all along. And here's the truth. If your joy depends on what you have, well, your joy is only one loss away from disappearing. But when Christ becomes your treasure, well, everything changes. Success can't inflate you anymore. Failure can't define you, and loss cannot destroy you. Because when Christ is enough, the world loses its power over you.

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0: Man, I am really looking forward to concert season this fall, Bright FM. We've got some amazing shows. Toby Mac, we just played Toby Mac, so he's going to be, this is like our triple bill that's coming up. So we've got, this is crazy, Chris Tomlin, Toby Mac, third day, November 15th, CFG Bank Arena. Tickets for that show are going to be going like really quick. So you want to jump on that. Again, that's November 15th. You can see all of the concerts that we have, and it's, man, it's quite a lineup. That's not the only triple bill. We got Mercy Me, Jeremy Camp, Tim Timmons, Sam Wesley coming up. 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
4: This report sponsored by Mothers Against Drunk Driving. I-70 westbound, there's a crash on the exit ramp to southbound Route 29. And that is the focal point for the slow traffic westbound 70 just after leaving the Beltway. On the Beltway, brief delays each direction passing I-70. On the BW Parkway southbound at I-195, it's an accident blocking the left lane, and that does slow the ride after Nursery Road. Out of Annapolis, traffic jam forming 50 east near Sandy Point to get onto the Bay Bridge, where a vehicle is broken down in the right lane. They are running two-way traffic on the westbound span, so there are two lanes available eastbound across the bay. Right now, Baltimore with sunny skies has a temperature of 74 degrees. It's going to remain clear tonight as well as overnight, and by morning, the low temperatures in the upper 50s. Bright sunny day tomorrow all around Baltimore with the highs into the upper 70s. Right now, Jarrettsville looking at sunny skies and 74 degrees. In Elk Ridge, it is sunny and the temperature is also 74 degrees. 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

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My name is Jack, and officially on Monday, 6 a.m., the fall fundraiser starts on Bright FM, and we could use your help. So we're looking for 350 people to step up and say, I'm going to give an early gift. I want to give you guys a nice push into fall fundraiser, and we've had 88 folks for our little mini goal of 350 so far that said, yeah, you know what, I'm going to do at least a dollar a day because I love what you do at Bright FM. I'm looking at Gerard, who listens in Frederick, and Gerard probably listening at 104.7, our new signal, and he says, this is my third payment toward the fall fundraiser, and thank you for the emails and the prayers, and we appreciate you listening so much, Gerard. Thank you for your gift. You just made hope louder, and Gerard is an early giver, so he's eligible to be in the running for our $2,000 gas and grocery giveaway. Mike and Brian from Fellowship Home Loans are providing that. That's a cool little prize. We'd love to see somebody get that. I got to go to the grocery store tonight, so I'm not looking forward to that. I mean, I'm hungry. I want to go, but I'm not looking forward to what things cost. So you know you felt that this could go a long way with that, but every gift helps to make hope louder, and we could sure use yours. Would you text the word give to 58228? That's give. Text that word to 58228.

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But then you showed me just exactly how grace works.

0: So I've been married to my wife 31 years, and what she knows, what makes me happy, and when I come alive and I feel I can finally breathe again, football season. And oh, did the Ravens have a game, and I was so happy for it. And where we come into conflict in our marriage is having the sound on during a game. It drives her insane. The commercials are too loud, and also the commentary. She can't stand it. This is what it sounds like to her.
1: Five little sound, foul, foul. And I got some five little sound with my final sound. The five little foul sound with my final sound one. Here comes the foul. It's a foul, bow. Tell us how to go, wow. Wow, what a son of a wow. 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
0: Is that it? I mean, that's it, isn't it? Oh, she hates it.
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10: This report is sponsored by Compassion International. I-70 westbound leaving the Beltway. The pace has improved nicely right out to the exit for southbound Route 29. A crash on that exit ramp has been cleared. Beltway has come back up to speed through Catonsville and Pikesville. Likewise, no delays rolling around through Towson and Parkville. Free and clear through the Harbor Tunnel as well as the Fort McHenry Tunnel. On Route 2, heading northbound from the Beltway, there is a traffic jam. There was a crash reported ahead at the traffic light at Walton Avenue and Hammonds Lane. Now on the BW Parkway, just a lingering slowdown on the southbound side between Route 32 and Route 198. Sunny skies currently in Baltimore with a temperature of 74 degrees. It's going to be clear overnight tonight, and by morning, the lows in the upper 50s. Sunny day tomorrow around Baltimore with highs in the upper 70s. Right now, Catonsville looking at sunshine and 74 degrees. In Edgewood, it is sunny and also 74 degrees. 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

my faith and my trust in people or places or things, they are eventually all going to let me down. 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I can place my trust in Christ. And you can too. This is Lauren Daigle on Bright FM. 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
2: And thank you for joining us today. We are in the middle of our study on Jonah, the runaway prophet. And today we come to really the crux of the whole story. Why didn't Jonah do what God told him to do in the beginning? Well, we find out today. There was a good reason behind it, and he's going to be revealing that reason in his story today as we open our Bibles together. We have a beautiful study guide for this series. I hope you're getting it. 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This month, our resource is the beautiful calendar for 2027. It's called The Light of the World. It's a 14-month calendar, and it's yours for the asking. When you send your gift to Turning Point this month, a gift of any size, please say, send me the calendar, and it'll be on its way. And now, let's talk about this issue of how to love somebody you hate from Jonah chapter 3. I'm here to tell you today that justice and mercy are not a contradiction. They're how love works. You tell the truth about the sin, and you still hold out hope for the sinner. That was Jonah's problem. As we face him today, he could accept justice, but mercy for people he believed deserved judgment felt wrong to him. Let's open our Bibles to Jonah chapter 3 and see why. Here's what it says. Now the word of the Lord came to Jonah the second time, saying, Arise, go to Nineveh, that great city, and preach to it the message that I tell you. So Jonah arose and went to Nineveh according to the word of the Lord. Now Nineveh was an exceeding great city, a three-day journey in extent. When the great fish vomited Jonah up on dry land, sometimes I think he hit the ground running. Running back to where he should have been, he didn't want to go through that again. I imagine him running as fast as he could toward the place he should have gone the first time. His feet were finally moving in the right direction, but as we learn in the story, you can have your feet going in the right direction, and your heart still is not going in the right direction. That was Jonah. We read, first of all, that Nineveh, the place to which he was called, was a great city. In fact, in the book of Jonah, the word great appears four different times in describing Nineveh. It was a great city. First of all, it was a great city in size. The Bible says it was an exceeding great city, a three-day journey in extent. One thing to note is that the three-day journey probably doesn't mean that Jonah walked straight through the city without stopping. If the Lord told him to preach to Nineveh, he probably would have proclaimed his message throughout the city as he made his way through it. We don't have to wonder how big the city was because a British archaeologist by the name of Austin Henry Layard excavated the city of Nineveh, and he found the city proper to be about 1 mile wide and 2.5 miles long, but further excavation revealed that this was just the central hub of the city. Metropolitan Nineveh extended along the Tigris River for more than 20 miles. It was truly one of the great, great cities of ancient times. The outer perimeter of the city measured over 60 miles. Other surrounding suburbs were included within this vast complex, all collectively known as Nineveh. The enclosing wall was estimated to be about 100 feet high. In addition, there were approximately 1,500 towers around the perimeter of the city, most of them as high as 200 feet. Nineveh truly was an exceedingly great city. It was a great city in size, but it was also a great city in souls. Jonah 4:11 says, "And should I not pity Nineveh, that great city in which are more than 120,000 persons who cannot discern between their right hand and their left, and much livestock?" Most scholars understand the expression "who cannot discern between their right hand and their left" as referring to young children. In other words, there were 120,000 children in Nineveh who were too young to distinguish right from left. And if that number represents only the children, then the total population of Nineveh was estimated to be at 600,000 or more. It was not merely a great city in size, it was a great city in souls. But thirdly, it was also a great city